0: But nearly two-thirds of respondents said cost was the biggest barrier to attendance. Creative Australia says the research shows Australians still deeply value cultural participation and connection. Local councils will be sharing progress on tackling tyre waste today. Shannon Kirkwood has more.
1: It's estimated councils spend $6.5 million a year removing illegally dumped tyres. Local governments from across Queensland, South Australia and Western Australia will be appearing before a parliamentary committee today in Canberra. It's looking into the state of the nation's tyre industry, as well as the challenges and opportunities associated with a circular economy. The committee has already heard about the financial, environmental and health impacts facing communities and local governments as a result of improper storage, stockpiling and illegal dumping of end-of-life tyres.
0: The US Secretary of State Marco Rubio has told Congress the Trump administration will re-engage with a global vaccine alliance amid an Ebola outbreak in Central Africa. Gavi helps developing countries purchase and administer vaccines, but the White House blocked funding after Health Secretary Robert Kennedy Jr., a known vaccine critic, expressed concerns. Mr. Rubio was asked by senators whether Mr. Kennedy wants to give funds to Gavi again.
2: The State Department a few weeks ago made the decision that we were going to re-engage on this issue of Gavi. We'd like to get this issue resolved in an outcome that's acceptable both to Congress and also to our goals on global health. So I wouldn't use the word defer, but we have certainly allowed him to play a leading role in determining what we're going to do next.
0: That from the BBC. Damaging winds are forecast to continue today in New South Wales, with much of the northern, southern and central ranges under a severe weather warning. The Bureau of Meteorology is forecasting wind gusts up to 90 kilometres per hour today. For alpine areas in the Western Snowy Mountains and the ACT, wind gusts up to around 110 kilometres per hour are occurring, above 1,900 metres. Marine wind warnings are also in place in New South Wales, Victoria and South Australia. Turning to sport, in cricket, Australia has defeated Pakistan by 41 runs in the second men's one-day international. Australia batted first in Lahore and scored 213. Cameron Green and Josh Inglis both posted half centuries. The home side was all out for 190. Nathan Ellis was player of the match after taking four wickets for 33 runs. And in the NRL, the Manly Sea Eagles have signed interim coach Kieran Foran on a three-year deal. Foran took over from Anthony Seibold after round three of this year, and the Sea Eagles have won 7 of 9 games since.
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14: this is Noddy. Thanks so much for your company and welcome to the program for the week commencing the 1st of June 2026. This is Aussie Music Weekly, your weekly fix of new, local and independent Australian music. Coming up on this week's show, we've got those legendary Sydney psychedelic rockers, The Crystal Set, and their first piece of music in a whopping three in a bit decades. Speaking of classic bands, yeah, another one out of Sydney, Caligula, and the latest lift from their new album, their first in a long time as well. We head to Melbourne for the new one from the lads from Kingswood, and we bring you episode one of a new podcast series called Community Radio, Our Sound. I'll tell you a little bit more about that as we get closer to it in the program. And the backtrack segment is coming your way as well, heading back to the last decade for something fairly early in the career of Thelma Plum. All that and stacks more, so do hope you can stay with us. Well, to kick things off, it's Brisbane band and past In Focus interviewees here on the show, Last Dinosaurs. They recently celebrated 10 years since the release of what was their second album, Wellness, and they've done a little bit of a remastering, remixing of the album, and doing a little bit of a tour based around it as well. Here are the all-important tour dates where you can go and see Last Dinosaurs playing that second album, Wellness. June 19, it gets underway at the Torquay Hotel in Torquay on the Surf Coast of Victoria. June the 20th, they're heading into Melbourne to play at the Northcote Theatre. June 25, they're at the King Street Band Room in Newcastle in New South Wales. June 26, at the Metro in Sydney, and then they're heading home to play the Tivoli in their hometown of Brisbane on June the 27th. And here is a track now from that album in question, the remixed version of Wellness, to get us underway, Last Dinosaurs with Always.

Yeah, the sounds there of Sydney psychedelic rockers, The Crystal Set, and their first release in a whopping 34 years. Still sounding pretty good, aren't they? That one is called Critical Mass, and you heard it right here on Aussie Music Weekly, which is a program that you are tuned into right around Australia on the Community Radio Network. Thanks so much for your company. It's Noddy here. Still to come, we're going to introduce you to a Melbourne-based singer-songwriter called Grace Mitchell. Also on the way, the new one for Caligula.

coming up shortly. We're going to give you one of the episodes from the Community Radio Our Sound podcast. And also coming up on this week's show, the Backtrack segment as always. This time around, heading back around about a decade or so ago for something fairly early on in the career of Thelma Plum. We're on to an artist called Tig now, who hails from the Mornington Peninsula region in Victoria. They were recently named a top 10 global emerging songwriter in the Vanda and Young songwriting competition. This track that I'm about to hit the play button on is a taste of their new full-length release, which is expected later this year. And they've got an upcoming show happening in their hometown, or near the hometown of Melbourne, I should say, June the 13th at the Brunswick Ballroom, where they're supporting Mr. Kim Churchill. Let's see what you think of this one. Tig and Alice Says.

0: The sounds there of Melbourne-based singer-songwriter Grace Mitchell, and from her upcoming debut album Daughter of the King, that's the track there called Head On. Grace is currently living in the United States, but began working on that album around about 5 years ago. You are listening to Aussie Music Weekly, coming to you around Australia on the Community Radio Network. Normally, around about this time each week, we do our In Focus interview, but this week, something a little bit different for you. Yeah, a recent research study was undertaken by both Griffith and Monash universities into the role that community radio plays in the Australian music industry. And some interesting statistics came out of that, including the fact that community radio stations contribute more than $153 million annually to the Australian music industry. Also, community radio provides very critical first exposure to many artists before they gain more mainstream support. And we're happy to be part of that sector that is community radio itself. Well, our good friends at the Community Broadcasting Association of Australia have put together a podcast series called Community Radio Our Sound, which goes into a little bit more detail about that research and even speaks to some of the artists involved as well. So let's have a listen now to episode one, Artists in Residence.
1: It's incredible what radio can do. There's a lot of magic in that. It makes you feel like things are possible.
2: I'm

0: In an era of algorithms, streaming giants, and social media overwhelm, there's been a quiet revolution happening across Australian airwaves for decades. It's a revolution driven by people with passion who give their time in service to Australian music. Community radio, our national sound, is the story of how community radio in Australia has been a constant support and safe haven for Australian artists. We'll hear from just a few, telling a story echoed by many more.
1: Had a moment where I realised the connective power of music and that it transcended language, and I think that was a strong moment for me just being over in another part of the world.
0: Sarah Blasco has been a defining figure in Australian music for over two decades. That moment of realisation came in her teens, on an overseas missionary trip with her Pentecostal church.
1: When I was about 17 or 18, I was really religious. We would go on trips overseas to kind of try and win people over to God. And I went over with a group of musicians, and we were singing songs that were written by all people from all over the world, and also a few songs that we'd written ourselves and hymns and things like that.
0: Once back at home, other shifts started happening. For a young woman stepping away from strict religious expectations, this was a revelation.
1: But also there were just moments when you get a bit of encouragement from somebody, like a teacher or a friend or something. And I think I started to listen to music that was all about self-expression, not kind of perfection. And that also spurred me on.
0: Originally from the South Australian capital of Adelaide, Alex Cameron of Bad Dreams found music making as a fantastic counterpoint to studying medicine, entering a whole new social scene where he would find his people outside of the operating theatre.
2: So I guess it was a gradual process. Started getting involved in bands in the mid-2000s. The idea of being involved in a quote-unquote industry was not something that was on my mind. I just wanted to be in a band and be part of a community of other bands in Melbourne.
0: Music got a hold on Melbourne-based Moju early, after thinking they were on another career path. Moju, who is proudly Wiradjuri, Filipino and queer, grew up in regional New South Wales, surrounded by music and creativity.
3: You know, I was an early bloomer in that respect. Like, I always had an interest in the arts, like, from a very young age. Like, as a child, like, I was determined that I was going to be an illustrator. And that was my thing, and I was interested in books and stuff. But music was always around. Music was a huge part of my family. So probably from the time I started high school, I was like, I want to be in a band. And I probably took it all way too seriously from a really young age. And that was it. I was just kind of on that path, very single-minded, yeah, right from adolescence. You know, even as a teenager, I had a, you know, a garage band in high school and played shows to some degree, like kind of had management. And I think when I was around 16, we'd supported Jimmy Little on his Messenger tour with Karma County. So that was probably like my first real show.
0: After high school, Moju went from dreaming to scheming.
3: I went and studied a Bachelor of Commercial Music Production, studied music business management, kind of was very, I'm taking this really seriously, and I kind of want to know how the industry works, what the ins and outs are, and what do I need to do. So I don't really remember there being a time where I wasn't kind of thinking about it in that way, like how to make a career kind of work.
0: But not everyone had such momentum early on. For many young musicians, the path felt impossible because they simply couldn't see themselves reflected in the music they loved.
4: I definitely always wanted to be a musician, but didn't really think it was a realistic or viable career path. So I never really seriously considered it. When I was at school, like, I played guitar all through high school, but all my favourite bands were like dude indie rock bands, and there weren't really many women. I guess there were no role models.
0: Annie Hamilton, who would later form Sydney folk band Little May in 2012, could count on one hand the women she saw making the kind of music she wanted to make.
4: And I especially just had no connection to the Australian music scene. You know, I was listening to Triple J, but I didn't know anyone else who was even into the kind of music I was into. So I kind of just, throughout high school and as a teenager, always played guitar and loved music, but never thought of it as a career.
0: Body Type formed in Sydney in 2015, with two of its members, Sophie McComish and Georgia Wilkinson-Derrams, originally from Perth. They started their band by learning their instruments together.
5: There weren't heaps of women or female bands going on in Sydney at that time, so we kind of just wanted to make a bit of noise and give it a go.
0: And when women did start bands, the comments started up too.
4: But even then, like when we started Little Me, there was so much commentary about how we were all women. You know, everyone was like, oh my God, it's a girl band. It was like this crazy thing.
0: For hip hop artists, the obstacles in Australia were different. Dobby, Ryan Clapham, had been studying music since childhood, classical music from the age of 7 and jazz drumming from 14. But when it came to making hip hop, the Australian music industry didn't know what to do with him.
6: When I wanted to have a crack at it was actually quite later in my adult life, maybe 2017 when I took myself seriously, as opposed to when I started making music since age 7. And that's mainly because for a hip hop artist, I didn't necessarily see a pathway for me until 2017 when I could start to see it being represented on radio and TV and social media.
0: L Fresh the Lion felt that same isolation growing up in southwestern Sydney.
7: I was in my own bubble, in my own bedroom making music, and genuinely thought I was the only person in the country making rap music, you know what I mean? Like, I was just so naive. It wasn't until I started performing at my school and then just at like whatever kind of multicultural kind of gig days, or we had a thing called Friday night where you could perform if you wanted to, and I would do that. And from there, I had the first kind of show where I was on a lineup with other hip hop acts. It was in Campbelltown for Fisher's gig. They had specifically set up a hip hop stage for that year's event. And that was the first time I met other local artists that I really understood that there was a local scene.
0: For Dobby, his first radio airplay should have been a milestone moment. Instead, it became a lesson in how the mainstream music industry viewed hip hop at the time.
6: My friend texted me in the morning of like a school day and was like, hey, they're playing your song, you know, they're playing your song. And before this, it was just on MySpace. And I was like, oh my God, this is my big break. And so I tuned into the ABC, Illawarra, I think it was. And they were talking about the song. And they were like, if you know who sang the song, please call in. And I was like, I got to call in.
0: Imagine, your song is being played on the national broadcaster. And they're asking listeners to help identify the artist. It's supposed to be your big break.
6: I had made a song that was kind of tied in with a little bit of, you know, the narrative of what Warilla, the town where I grew up, was like in terms of all the gang violence and in terms of all the street violence. And so that being a hip hop song, it wasn't like, let's foster this artist. It was more like, let's interrogate this artist, you know, and kind of say, what do you have to say for yourself? So I feel like that alone kind of told me where the stigma around hip hop music in general and then where I was placed in the grand scheme of things.
0: While Dobby was having his first low as an artist, L Fresh had a huge moment early on to set him on his path as a career rapper.
7: The serious moment I had of I want to do this as a career came at 21 years old, and I was fortunately chosen to tour with Nas, who's a hip-hop icon. It still is one of my favourite artists of all time, and it was his first headline tour of Australia, and somehow I got picked to be the national support act. It was the only show I got to stand and stay backstage, so I got to stand side of stage while he was performing and was just in awe of what I was witnessing. And I very much recall standing there and being like, this is what I want to do as a career. If I can be on this stage now at 21, haven't really even thought of taking this seriously, and this opportunity is falling into my lap, like, wow, just imagine what I can do, and I'm hungry for this, I want to do this.
0: Going full-time into music after finishing his medical degree, Alex from Bad Dreams got a stark perspective in being a musician in Australia pretty quickly. Success didn't mean the end of the struggle.
2: I quite quickly realised that was going to be very difficult. And so music is a career for me, but I have another career which provides me with income. Music is a second, doesn't really provide me with income, but it's still a sort of career.
0: Fulfillment versus finance is always the big conundrum in Australian music. There had to be another way to think about a music career in Australia.
3: I was never really interested in a super kind of commercial career. I was very interested in how do you have a sustainable career that's meaningful within the Australian music industry. Like, I was thinking very locally in that respect.
0: Australian artists are always looking for support, not just from their audience, but places where support wasn't conditional and there would always be a home for what they do. For these artists, that was community radio.

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1: 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That one's titled Artists in Residence. 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Well, we've reached around about the halfway point of this week's edition of Aussie Music Weekly. Still plenty more to come, including the new single from Melbourne rockers Kingswood. Going to introduce you to an artist called Finn Pearson, and also another lift from the current album for Mr. William Crichton. Up next, though, we're going to do the backtrack segment, this time around heading back around about a decade or so ago for something from fairly early on in the career of Thelma Plum. But to get us there, it's Sydney electro rockers from the 90s. Yeah, Caligula. Yeah, they're back. We have been playing some of the tunes here on the show recently, but right now the album has been released. It's called Bloodlines, and it's their first album in a whopping 25 years. The album explores the themes of love, loss, fear, and redemption, and they've got a launch happening in their hometown of Sydney on June the 6th at the Waywards in Newtown. So here it is, the title track from the album in question. This is Caligula with Bloodlines.

Yes, that's right. It's Backtrack time now here on Aussie Music Weekly, and Gamilaroi artist Thelma Plum first came onto the scene all the way back in 2012. She went on to release a number of initial singles and EPs before then dropping her debut album in 2019. Well, now she's announced her first ever all-acoustic tour, which will see her play all around the country during the months of July and August. The show will actually see her perform in a really stripped-back duo format, just basically her and an acoustic guitar and a little bit of accompaniment. Tour gets underway on July the 9th at the Capitol in Bendigo, and you can check out her website for the list of all the other remaining dates. Well, let's backtrack now to the year 2014 and a track from very early on in the career of Thelma Plum. Here she is with Young In.

Yeah, the unmistakable sounds there of Melbourne band and past In Focus interviewees here on the show, Kingswood. And from their latest album, Midnight Mavericks, that's the track The Action. The album was largely written whilst the band was on the road because they are touring all the time. In fact, they're out on tour at the moment. Here are the remaining dates where you can see Kingswood. Fantastic live band. June the 19th, they're playing at the Tanks Arts Centre in Cairns. And June the 20th at the Cooktown Discovery Festival in Cooktown. Both of those gigs up in far north Queensland. 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Don't forget, you can also check us out online via the social media portals of X, formerly known as Twitter, and Facebook. And our website is there for you as well, Aussie Music Weekly, A-U-S-S-I-E, musicweekly.com.au. And that is where you can stream past In Focus interviews, live session performances, as well as Rufus on Fire's artist profile segments. Whilst you're there on the front page of the website, you'll find all of our past playlists from the show, links to the music videos that accompany the tracks, and also your opportunity to sign up for our weekly e-newsletter. All you've got to do is just pop your email address into the box on the front page of the website, hit the submit button, and we shall take care of the rest for you. You'll then receive the Aussie Music Weekly, which is the name of our e-newsletter, hit your inbox every Monday morning, let you know what's coming up on the show before anybody else does. Hop to it, aussiemusicweekly.com.au. Well, on to Western Australian-based singer-songwriter Finn Pearson now. He's certainly been building a very loyal following in his home state, mainly off the back of his live performances. And this song is all about a relationship that is disintegrating. Finn Pearson for you now with Tunnel Lights.

around Australia on the Community Radio Network and heard through your local community radio station. This is Aussie Music Weekly, and unfortunately, that's all the time that we have to share with you. New music on this week's edition of the program. But don't despair, we'll be back at the same time next week on the same station that you're hearing us through right now. And on next week's show, we're going to bring you an in-focus interview with William Crichton. Well, to take us out, it is the man in question. Yeah, Mr. William Crichton, who will be our in-focus interviewee on next week's show. And another track from his current and fourth album, Colonial Drift. The album's all about William's love for the country, and a lot of the tracks were written not only by himself, but his wife and also the late but great Rob Hurst. He's got one remaining tour date, and that's happening on June the 12th at the Hamilton Station Hotel in Newcastle. So to take us out, this is William Crichton, Sex, Death and Choices. And I'll see you next week.

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3: Good morning, I'm Laura Devoy. Australia is being urged to prepare for more extreme weather with an El Niño firming for next summer. The World Meteorological Organization says there's an 80% chance an El Niño will form before September and a 90% chance of one forming by November. The system is usually associated with hotter and drier conditions in Australia. UN Secretary General Antonio Guterres says El Niño conditions will pour fuel on the fire of a warming world.
4: Impacts will hit even harder, travel even further, and cross borders with devastating speed. The only effective response is climate action equal to the crisis, ending the addiction to fossil fuels, accelerating the shift to renewables, protecting the most vulnerable, and delivering early warning systems for all.
3: Australian troops will be posted to Poland in the coming weeks as part of efforts to train Ukrainian soldiers for their ongoing war against Russia. Australian Defence Force personnel will join the Norwegian-led operation to teach basic infantry tactics, leadership and military skills. Australia has been providing similar support through a UK-based operation since 2023. The Prime Minister of the Solomon Islands has been greeted by school children as he arrived at Parliament House this morning. Matthew Wale is on his first official trip to Australia after taking the top job just weeks ago. He's set for talks with Anthony Albanese today as Australia works to minimise China's influence in the Pacific. Beijing signed a security pact with Honiara in 2022, but Mr. Wale has previously been critical of his country's relationship with China. Former Canberra Liberals leader Leanne Castley has resigned from the party, citing a toxic culture and alleging bullying, intimidation and lies. She'll serve out her term as an independent. Torres Strait Islander pearling elders are being honoured with a new exhibition. The Australian National Maritime Museum's Pearling Elders exhibition opens in Sydney on Mabo Day today. Torres Strait and South Sea Islanders played a significant role in Australia's mother-of-pearl industry at the turn of the 20th century, but the museum says their experiences are often left out. Speaking to National Radio News, Head of Indigenous Programs Matt Pohl says the exhibition is all about preserving those stories.
5: You know, these men are in their 80s, you know, the first-person account of their lives working on the pearling luggers, you know, and there's a deeper pearling history that goes back thousands of years. I mean, pearl shell from the Torres Strait, the gold-lit pearl shell, was traded all the way into the New Guinea Highlands.
3: AusiArc has welcomed 14 new Tasmanian devil joeys in its endangered species breeding and rewilding program. The organisation manages the largest insurance population of Tassie devils on mainland Australia. During annual pouch checks, staff determined all of the joeys and mothers were in good health. AusiArc operations manager Dean Reid says breeding season isn't over yet.
6: And we miss trapping one female and have at least another female going to estrus. So we anticipate even more joeys.
3: Turning to sport, Melbourne's two Big Bash clubs are set to merge, with Cricket Victoria preparing to sell one of its two licences. The organisation says the process would give it an opportunity to explore new investment, which could strengthen the game at every level. Reports suggest the new team would be named Melbourne, play home games at the MCG, wear navy blue and use the nickname Bushrangers. Cricket Australia's original proposal to privatise the BBL was knocked back by some states.
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16: 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We invite you to stay with us for the next hour to connect with your community news and stories, with articles read from the Courier, Ballarat Times, Golden Plain Times, and other literature. My name is Jason, and I'll be your presenter and co-presenter, and Margaret, as well as Margaret and Sean. And Sean is our producer. Margarita will read the first article.
17: Thank you, Jason, and welcome to everybody for La Nota. The lead story coming out of today's Courier, Wednesday, exclusive, Jackie's Story. So they're running a series of stories in relation to ageing in Australia. Beloved author Jackie French, a former Senior Australian of the Year, reveals the shocking truth behind the empty promises of our aged care system. What happens when the care designed to support ageing Australians fails? Jackie French knows all too well the grim reality of being left stranded by aged care providers. Today, the beloved children's author, our Senior Australian of the Year in 2015, writes about the human cost of a system failing our vulnerable elderly. I have seen too much tragedy swept under the carpet. I see a government who will not prosecute broken laws because doing so might reveal the magnitude of the tragedy that is our aged care system. It is time to admit the system's failure and to prosecute offenders to the full extent of the law. It is time to truly care. And you will find in today's Courier, either online or in hard copy, further stories with regards to the special series beginning today on ageing in Australia. And that concludes that lead article.
18: And an article from page 3 from today's Courier. Crews kept busy as a tree crushes a vehicle. This article's by Adam Spencer and Brian Hoadley. At least 14 millimetres of rain has fallen in and around Ballarat as wild winds kept SES volunteers very busy throughout Monday night. Wind gusts of up to 61 kilometres per hour were recorded at Ballarat Airport at 12:06 a.m. on Tuesday, and 14.2 millimetres of rain was captured at the site since 9 a.m. on Monday. The wind mainly saw trees falling onto roads and properties, according to a Vic SES spokesperson. The spokesperson said volunteers from the Ballarat unit responded to 9 calls for assistance since Monday. The majority of those calls were for downed trees, including one which crushed a car on Geelong Road, near the corner of Hocking Avenue in Mount Clear at about 4:30 p.m. on Monday afternoon. A white four-wheel drive appeared to have sustained extensive damage when the tree fell on it. There were no injuries arising from the incident. Geelong Road remained open as Vic SES personnel worked to remove the tree, with the traffic flowing slowly past the site. The Daylesford SES unit responded to 7 calls for help. Across Victoria, 235 calls for help were made, 19 of those in the Grampians area, which included Ballarat. As of yesterday morning, a severe weather warning issued for damaging winds was no longer in effect. It comes as a cold front continues to cross the state, which brought more rain to the Ballarat region yesterday. The region is set for more showers this week, and we're going to have a weather update a bit later on. The State Emergency Service advises that people should, if driving conditions are dangerous, safely pull over from trees, drains, low-lying areas and floodwaters. Avoid travel if possible. Stay safe by avoiding dangerous hazards such as floodwater, mud, debris, damaged roads and fallen trees. Be aware heat, fire or recent storms may make trees unstable and more likely to fall when it comes to being windy and wet. Check that loose items such as outdoor settings, umbrellas and trampolines are safely secured. Move vehicles undercover and stay away from trees. Stay indoors and away from windows. And if outdoors, move to a safe place indoors. Stay away from trees, drains, gutters, creeks and waterways. Stay away from fallen power lines. Always assume they are live. Be aware that in fire-affected areas, rainfall runoff into waterways may contain debris such as ash, soil, trees and rocks. So heavy rainfall may increase the potential for landslides and debris across the roads. Stay informed. Monitor weather warnings, forecasts and river levels at the Bureau of Meteorology website and warnings through Vic Emergency website, app or hotline. And there's a couple of pictures of a very crushed vehicle there at Mount Clear on Monday, and we've got some more bad weather coming in tomorrow, but we'll talk about that later. That concludes that article.
16: Now on Tuesday's Courier, this is the front page of the Courier, teens on a mission to clean. From graffiti, rubbish, broken park equipment and wasps in public bins, Ethan Chappell and Chase Meninen have lodged more than 100 reports in just 6 months through the Send Solve app. As a result, the 13-year-olds were invited by the City of Ballarat to feature in a tutorial video to help others do the same. And on page 8, Nick Farrell reports. And the article is Teens Helping Clean Up One Photo at a Time by Nick Farrell. From graffiti, rubbish, broken park equipment and wasps in public bins, Ethan Chappell and Chase Menon have lodged more than 100 reports in just 6 months through the Snap Send Solve app. Impressed by their zeal, the 13-year-old champions of the app were invited by the City of Ballarat to feature in a tutorial video to help others do the same. Reporting issues. The Snap Send Solve app enables users to take a photo of a local issue with a geotagged report so it can be referred to the appropriate service provider. After seeing an ad for it on television, Chase was keen to try it out. "It's always really annoying how people dump rubbish or trolleys," Chase said. "It's pretty simple to use. You just take a photo, write a description about it, or AI can recommend what it is, and you just send it off. Simple." Lodging his first report, an infestation of wasps surrounding a bin, he said he received an email from council and the issue was fixed within the next few days. Now, enthusiastically capturing mostly everything around his neighbourhood, he said it was a quick way to better the place he had called home his whole life. "Snap and Solve can be really helpful in your area. It helps and benefits the community really well. With highly highly visible issues like illegal dumping and hooning becoming more brazen, SAPS and SOLVE have registered a surge in the number of reports across the municipality. Ballarat residents made nearly 17,000 reports in the past year alone, with issues related to trees or overgrown vegetation topping the list. This year, hundreds of thousands of snappers will send service providers close to 2 million reports about everything from important facilities and infrastructure needing urgent repair to pothole and other issues with roads, storm damage, illegally parked cars and dump rubbish, SNAPS and SOLVE executive Denny Govrog said. I could do that too. The teenager's parents said they were always trying to knack for community involvement. Eason's always really enjoyed using the apps on his phone, and he particularly enjoys going around the park area, Ms. Chappell said. That's where I think his fascination with SAPS and SOLVE began. The particularly suburb has no shortage of reportable issues, big and small, as the teenagers often stroll the surrounding footpaths and wetlands to find their next target. They do focus heavily on internet chases, Mum said. Once they find an interest, they really get going. Ballarat Mayor Tracy Hargrave said it was fantastic to see the next generation showing care for their community and urge others to do the same. It's amazing to see these young kids embracing SNAPS and SOLVE like this, because the reality is we need community to help us out and let us know where there's jobs or things that need to be fixed, she said. As the teenagers found the app so straightforward, council invited them to feature in a tutorial video showcasing its features and accessibility. Technology might be second nature to younger people, but it all just shows it's very easy and accessible, Councillor Hargrave said. Sometimes you just need to see someone else do it to think, oh yeah, that really simple. I could do that too. And that ends that article.
17: Thank you, Jason. And staying on the weather, because as we know, as of Monday, the 1st of June, first day of winter, it snapped and hasn't looked back, has it? From a mild autumn to a very cold winter. So how to prepare for forecast wild winds? And I won't read all the article because some of it is duplicating exactly what Sean's article said, but this article by Adam Spencer says, the Ballarat region was in the firing line for some wild weather on Monday night, with damaging winds and gusts up to 19 kilometres an hour, which is set to continue because it's winter in Ballarat. It comes as a low-pressure system hits Victoria with vigorous northwesterly winds expected ahead of a continuing cold front, according to the Bureau of Meteorology. The Bureau issued a severe weather warning for areas to the south, north and east of Ballarat. For central Victoria, strong winds averaging 50 to 60 kilometres an hour, with damaging wind gusts of around 90 kilometres an hour, more likely in Ballarat, the warning said. Damaging wind gusts are also possible over lower lying areas, including the northern suburbs of Melbourne and Port Phillip. Locations which may be affected will include and continue to include Ballarat, Bacchus Marsh, Falls Creek, Yarra Glen, Dargo, Mount Baw-Baw, Rosebud, Mount Hotham, Mount Buller, Omeo and Apolloa Bay. Along with the wind, Ballarat was also set to receive as much as 15 millimetres of rain on the Monday alone, although the forecast suggested there was a much higher chance of receiving 4 millimetres. And Tuesday's forecast was similar to Monday, and Wednesday is looking pretty much the same. And Sean will expand on that when he does the weather. And that concludes that article on preparing for wind gusts.
18: And the winter theme is certainly with us. Ballarat Winter Festival returns soon, Margarita. The 27th of June. So this will warm up the school holidays. From the Golden Plains Times, page 16, the Ballarat Winter Festival is back from the 27th of June to Sunday the 19th of July. And it'll transform the region into Victoria's very own Christmas in July hotspot winter playground, spanning 3 weeks across the Victorian, South Australian and New South Wales school holidays. The 2026 program is packed with fun and affordable activities that proves the ultimate winter escape is right on our own backyard. From decadent hot chocolates to medieval magic, this year's program sees many festival favourites return, even bigger and better than ever. Whether you're a local or escaping the big city, you don't have to venture far to find a winter wonderland. Festival highlights, of course, are the Ballarat's Hot Chocolate Showdown. Sweet Tooths can rejoice as the Hot Chocolate Showdown is set to return with a citywide celebration of winter's favourite comfort drink. Drink your way through the city and experience the delicious range of both alcoholic and non-alcoholic hot chocolates. I've never had an alcoholic one. Before voting for the ultimate winner, it's the perfect way to warm up before exploring the rest of the festivities. This year we'll see a trail over 30 custom creations from local vendors, including cafes, bars, bakeries and more. The pop-up rink. Very popular. Lace up your skates and step onto the ice rink right in the city centre. Operating throughout the festival, the rink offers 45-minute sessions, perfect for a quick afternoon activity or evening group outings under the stars. Plus, there will be dedicated theme nights, skating lessons and special discounts, which means taking the whole family onto the ice is more accessible than ever. Winter Wonderlights will begin on the 26th of June to the 19th of July, and that takes place at Sovereign Hill, and it's set to come alive with stunning light projections, music, faux snow, wintry treats and a magical winter glow. Whether you're visiting during the day, trying your hand at gold panning or grabbing one of the new night passes, you're sure to be captivated by everything the heritage site has to offer. This year, Main Street will be filled with local storytelling, bringing the Industrial Revolution to life, to complete with sparks, flames, steam and more. Nights of Fire. Step back into a fiery medieval fairy tale at Cryle Castle. Australia's only medieval castle will host roaring stunt displays, majestic knights, illusionist wizards and beautiful snow queens. It is the ultimate interactive playground where kids can learn the art of sword fighting, school or even craft their own magical potions. Plus parents can cosy up with a mulled wine as all the action plays out. So from the 27th of June to the 19th of July is the official dates for this year's festival at various sites across Ballarat. And for more information, you can head to ballaratwinterfestival.com.au. And that concludes that article.
16: And on page 7 from the Golden Plains Times, Cheerers Cinemas Aim to Save Neglected Sheep by Adam Carswell. South Gippsland Cheerer Chloe Dan is on a self-appointed mission to improve sheep welfare across the state through a series of free entry-level community cinemas for hobby farmers and small mob owners, including a visit to the Inverley Hall on Saturday 13th of June at 1 p.m. The Sheep Basics Workshop is designed to be easily understood by people new to sheep ownership, as well as interesting for those who have owned sheep some time, with the ultimate goal to improve animal welfare in the hobby farming space. Dan devised the cinemas after becoming frustrated with the lack of education available to non-commercial farmers and small mob owners, something he discovered in the work as a shearer. After seeing too many sick and deceased animals from ultimately preventable illnesses, she decided to do something about it. She said she first fell into shearing while working as a farm assistant on Churchill Island before eventually growing to love it. It's a very satisfying job. It's pretty amazing being able to start with a woolly sheep and then have it look fresh and nice and beautiful afterwards, she said. After a while, she was more interested in the education side. You see a lot of both intentional and unintentional neglect because it's not a money-making business for some people, she said. Dan said lack of education is one of the biggest reasons unintentional neglect with animals takes place. When people don't know what's going on, they don't realise that there's something wrong, she said. The biggest thing is parasite mismanagement, which is one of the biggest killers of sheep and is so preventable. You just need to worm them and know that your worming which is going to work fly strike. But shearing regularly and hooves are a problem sometimes as well. She said the cinemas are entirely funded out of her own pocket. It costs me money, she said. But my overall goal is to improve sheep care and welfare, so it's a labour of love. To register, go to chloeshearer.com/workshops, and that ends that article.
17: And it's 11:26 a.m. We've got such an eclectic mix of stories today. The next one is by Sandra James, and it's a musical journey to resonate with many. Australian country music artist Penny Burke has released a deeply personal song inspired by a trip from Victoria to Queensland to reconnect with family. Ballarat to Cloncurry is part of her upcoming album, Always Be There. I am originally from Cloncurry, and the song reflects the experiences of many Australians who travel vast distances for the people they love, said Burke. The song tells the story of travelling from Ballarat back to Cloncurry in northwest Queensland following a life-changing event, reconnecting with family, friends and home. It's a very Australian story about distance, resilience, family and the pull of where we come from, something many Australians can relate to. The music video was filmed in and around Ballarat, featuring several local locations and celebrating the beauty and character of regional Victoria. Burke began singing at just 12 years of age. In 2004, I released my debut EP, Local Pub, produced by acclaimed musician and producer Stewie French at Swingin' Doors Studio in Sydney, she said. After some time away from recording, I felt a strong pull to return to songwriting and share the stories that have been quietly building over the years. My album marks a deeply personal chapter in my musical journey, with several of the songs inspired by my fiancé, Graham. His unwavering support has been instrumental in bringing this project to life. Burke has performed at festivals and venues across Australia, including Tamworth, Alice Springs, Mount Gambier, Port Pirie, and many regional communities. Her achievements include Telstra Road to Tamworth finalist, ANZ Singer-Songwriter of the Year, semi-finalist, Tamworth Songwriters Association, and inaugural South Australian Country Artist of the Year. New singles will roll out through 2026, and the full album, Always Be There, is set for release in December. And that concludes that article.
18: And another article from the Ballarat Times from page 25, Sandra James yet again. Chamber music trio returns. Top Australian chamber ensemble, the Seraphim Trio, is returning to Ballarat next Saturday, this Saturday actually, the 6th of June at 2 p.m. The trio is one of Australia's most acclaimed chamber music groups, sharing a lifelong friendship, and they will perform at the Anglican Cathedral Synod Hall. The group, formed in Adelaide in 1995 with its current membership, Helen Ayres, Tim Nankervis and Professor Anna Goldsworthy, dating from 1998. Ayres is a freelance violinist and teacher who is passionate about broadening performance opportunities for young instrumentalists in South Australia. As well as her performances with Seraphim, Ayres teaches as the Elder Conservatorium of Music. At the Elder Conservatorium of Music, gives regular solo recitals and is a presenter for 5MBS FM. Cellist Nankervis is a member of the Sydney Symphony Orchestra and has performed widely throughout Australia as a soloist and as a member of the Australian World Orchestra. He regularly tutors the Australian and Sydney Youth Orchestras. Professor Goldsworthy is director of the Elder Conservatorium of Music at the University of Adelaide, an award-winning pianist and writer. She performs extensively throughout Australia and internationally. Ballarat holds a very special place for the Seraphim Trio, an old friend that we have visited every year for almost 2 decades, said Nankervis. Seraphim Trio performs works by Mozart, Beethoven and Mendelssohn. We return this year with a program that includes some other favourites, from the elegance and wit of Wolfgang Amadeus Mozart to the stormy intensity of Ludwig van Beethoven and the sweeping lyricism of Felix Mendelssohn. The program traces the evolution of the piano trio across a century of musical change. Mozart's radiant piano trio in G major opens with charm and conversational brilliance before Beethoven's dramatic C minor trio, Op. 1, No. 3, pushes the genre into darker, more daring territory. The concert culminates in Mendelssohn's Piano Trio No. 2 in C minor, Op. 66, and a work of restless energy, rich romantic colour, and soaring melodic invention. Together, these three masterpieces reveal the piano trio transformed from the refined salon entertainer into a vehicle for profound emotional expression and virtuosic power. We're absolutely thrilled to be returning to Ballarat to see our dear friends and bring a program that sparks pure lyrical joy from start to finish. So you can book at seraphimtrio.com. Let me spell that out. SERAPHIMTRIO.com. And they'll be returning this Saturday at 2 p.m. And that concludes that article.
16: And now from last Friday's Golden Plains Times, some Isdale scores. After 9 months of works, the $900,000 netball and tennis court upgrade at Smilesdale's Wordy Alec Recreation Facility, home of the Wordy Alec Football Netball Club, is complete. Pictured are the club's netball co-coordinator Bobby Norris, Vice President Eamon Johnson, and young netballer Rosie Johnson on court near new undercover seats. And this continues on page 3. And the article says, added bounce, Small scale sports courts ready for action by Evie Land. With their thick new service colours and flanks of undercover shelters, the Rodeo netball and tennis courts at Smilesdale took look a treat. After 9 months of works worth $900,000 to overhaul the site and bring facilities into 2026, the courts officially reopened on Wednesday 2 weeks ago. The project included the upgrade of two multi-use netball and tennis courts, installation of new premier fencing, the creation of new undercover shelters for players, coaches, officials, timekeepers and volunteers, and new storage areas for club use. "I love how the benches are undercover," said Rodialic Football Netball Club netballer Zahara Norris. User groups, including members of the Woody Warriors Football Netball Club, were in attendance at the official opening, as were Golden Plains Shire's Mayor Councillor Owen Sharkey, Deputy Mayor and Smilesdale Local Councillor Emma Robertson, and CEO Adam McSwain, and State Ripon MP Martha Haylett, representing Minister for Community Sport Ross Spence. The project was funded with $700,000 allocated from the State's Regional Community Sports Infrastructure Fund and $200,000 put in by the Golden Plains Shire. "This upgrade feels bittersweet given the Ballarat League's decision not to include the Rodie Warriors in their fixture," Haylett said. "But these new netball and tennis courts will still get a lot of use for training and will be an asset for Smilesdale for years to come. Our country kids deserve to play the sport they love, a modern, fit-for-purpose courts, and that is exactly what we've done. I can't wait to see them put into good use." Councillor Sharkey said the sporting clubs across the Golden Plains Shire are the heart of community life and that they all deserve facilities that match the community of players, coaches, community members and supporters. "This upgrade gives the Rodie Alley clubs the courts they need to continue growing and supporting local sport at every level," Councillor Sharkey said. "We're just grateful for Victorian Government's support and proud to deliver facilities that will benefit players, coaches, officials and volunteers for years to come." And I end that article.

first time for deaths and funeral notices from today's paper. Barker, EJ, Jack, OAM, Grubitz, Joseph, Meddings, Marion Francis, Nee Jack, and now for the funeral notices. Barker. The funeral notice for Mr. EJ Jack Barker OAM will be held at King's Chapel, 130 Bellarine Highway, Newcombe, Geelong, on Thursday.

For live stream details, please visit Dak's tribute page on our website at kingsfunerals.com.au. Davis Ronald William. Relatives and friends of the late Mr. Ronald William Davis have advised that his funeral service and committal is appointed to take place at the Doveton Park Funeral Centre, 1251 Doveton Street North, Ballarat, on Saturday, June 6, 2026, commencing at 2 p.m. Please note change of day and time from notice published in the Courier on Saturday, May 30th. Grubbits. The funeral service for Joseph Grubbits will be held at the F.W. Barnes Funeral Chapel, 701 Darling Street, Redan, on Friday, June 5th, 2026 at 2 p.m, followed by a burial at the Ballarat New Cemetery, 1250 Doveton Street North, Invermay Park. And that ends Death and Funerals.

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1: And we're heading for 11 degrees today with more showers, between 2 and 5 millimetres predicted. Cloudy, very high chance of showers, damaging winds possible in the southeast, and winds northwesterly 25 to 40 kilometres per hour. Tomorrow's looking pretty nasty. 5 overnight tonight with a top of just 9 degrees and possibly up to 20 millimetres of rain. Friday we're looking at 10 degrees with a low of 5 and a few showers. Saturday clearing up a bit, 13 with a top of 5. Sunday we're looking at cloudy and 14 with a low of 5. Monday should be mainly sunny, 13 with a low of 5. Tuesday the same again, mainly sunny, 15 with a low of 6. Currently in town it is 10.1 degrees with a feels like 2.3. And that concludes the weather.
2: And now for some sports stories. But we're cozy in the studio, thank goodness. This is a roundup from Saturday. Burra's future is as bright as present. And from the Courier, a story by Jesse Robertson-Torres. An unbeaten Central Highlands Football League coach recently refuted any suggestion of premiership favouritism. And now the netballing frontrunner has followed suit despite an imposing 8-0 start. Hepburn boss Gary Cook was quick to look past any thought of his dominant side holding the key to season 2026, heading into the first league bye in the aftermath of a 71-72 rout of Creswick on Saturday. Instead, given the bursts of significant rain that provided their fair share of scary slips and near misses, getting out there unscathed was where his focus dwelled as multiple teenagers took their chance to make an impression at the top level. We only had 5 A-grade players today, and Naomi Fairhurst debuted today for us, only being 17, Cook said. We were really short with a couple away and we were worried about the rain. Creswick did really well, but today was just about not trying to go crazy in wet conditions. You can't go too fast as it just gets dangerous, so we just wanted to get through it. Springbank was a great game for us, and with Dalesford, I think they're the team to beat still. I assume we'll have the same top four, and it will all be very competitive. I am really impressed with Dalesford.

0: Johnstown, and they're the big improves, I think. Finals are just always a different game. For all the headaches caused on court by the conditions, onlookers in the CHNL's northern reaches were still treated to a glittering showering from a flag caliber outfit. There looked no such thing as tough conditions when Burra's goaler Shanae Haynes twice swished into a goal, still wobbling from being freshly collided with. With that said, the week away comes as a perfect time to try and relaunch with a full complement of top-end talent with a gap sustained at the summit. So around the grounds, Daylesford got its business sorted, running out 59-38 winners over Skipton to move to 6-1, while Learmonth noticed victory, notched victory number 7 of season 2026 by knocking over Carnham Linton 61-25. Springbank was able to cement its own place in the top four, heading into the bye, courtesy of a 61-22 win over Warborough. And Gordon made, or arguably, the biggest move of the lot by holding on to outlast Beaufort by the slimmest of margins of 60-59. What a game. Bungaree was pushed before snagging the 4 points at the expense of Clunes, 52-44, and Dunstown made a fair statement of its own on the Toners' rise up the ranks in a 60-57 thriller over Rokewood Corrinhap. In a clash of regular finals, sides where only the winner might have held realistic hopes of returning to knockout action. Buninyong stood up in the big moment to scrape past Balan in a nail-biter of 40-39. So some great games over the weekend and more to come this weekend. And that concludes that article.
1: And more sport from the Ballarat Times, page 31. And it's an article by Kieran Isles. 5 gold as Southern Warriors excel at state champs. The Southern Warriors martial arts members have excelled at the state's best karate comp. 17 representatives from the Ballarat-based club saw action at this month's Shinkyoshin and Kyokushin, trust me to get this article, Victorian State Champions tournament in Werribee for a return of 5 gold medals, 5 silver and 3 bronze across all divisions, including kata, non-contact and padded full contact. The medal haul was highlighted by a podium sweep in the novice under 15 years kata division, spearheaded by gold medalist Aisha Gangavaparahu. Silver and bronze went to Amia Gangavaparahu and Maximus Mann, with a fourth club member, Eve Petrie, filling fourth position. Lincoln Petrie continued the club's gold medal winning run in the intermediate under 15 years kata division. He backed up by winning the male intermediate under 16 years 62-68 kilograms padded full contact. Multiple state and national champion Reese McKinley added more gold in the male under 18 years and non-contact. And Alana Johnson-Chan won gold in the novice over 15s kata. Amanda Commons-Trelaw won bronze in the female open contact, while Elliot Marsden won silver and male under 18 years non-contact bronze in the intermediate over 15 years kata. Southern Warriors martial arts dojo operator and lead instructor Camilla Barker was thrilled with the club's overall performance. There was a lot of competition, which I'm proud to say we're solidly amongst, she said. It was great to see students stepping onto the mat for the first time, as well as experienced competitors continuing to challenge themselves and pave the way for younger ones. We had some first-time competitors as well as multiple experienced state and national champions with their sights set on achieving back-to-back wins. The calibre of competitors was incredibly strong, including world champions. It was a fantastic opportunity for our students to see such quality competitors. It's really important for the students to experience a competitive environment as it gives them an opportunity to test their skills on a real stage with rules. A massive thrill for all involved with the club, and the 1-2 finish by Aisha and Amaya Gangavaparahu in the novice under 15 years kata. Encouraged to take up karate by their parents, the sisters have quickly developed a passion for martial arts. Their mother has talked about the discipline aspect, which is helping shape her daughters into strong young women, Barker said. Amaya has already declared that she wants to win the tournament next year, as well as compete in the non-contact. And Aisha has received glowing feedback from a very experienced karate instructor with over 50 years of experience, who acknowledged her technique as exceptional and destined for the world stage. With myself and two other female instructors paving the way for women, empowering women, I'm confident they can look up to our strong leadership. Barker said the focus for club members would now turn to upcoming national events and for some a potential tilt at international level competition. We have multiple national champions who I'm sure will be interested in defending their titles, she said. Achieving a title is challenging enough, let alone back-to-back titles in any sport. So we will canvass this opportunity, as well as possibly making our debut international tournament since my leadership at the club 6 years ago. I myself have competed at an international level twice, and it's something every serious competitor should strive for, standing on the world stage with the best of the best. And that concludes that article.
2: 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I'm Jason, and I was your presenter for today, and also co-presenter along with Margarita and Sean was our producer. 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
3: Hello, I'm Laura Devoy. Economists are predicting the latest GDP figures to show little to no growth in the Australian economy. The Commonwealth Bank believes the economy did not grow at all in the first quarter of this year, while the other banks are predicting a 0.3% to 0.5% rise. The figures, which will be released at 11:30 Australian Eastern Standard Time, will reflect the state of the economy before the outbreak of the conflict in Iran. The US says it has conducted self-defense strikes on an island in the Persian Gulf in response to attempted attacks by Iran across the Middle East. In a statement, the US Central Command says Iran launched several ballistic missiles toward Kuwait and Bahrain, all of which failed to hit their intended targets. But Iran's Islamic Revolutionary Guard Corps says the strikes, which targeted American bases in Kuwait, were in retaliation for American attacks on Keshem Island. The law firm leading a class action is urging the New South Wales government to stop fighting and start resolving claims. Last year, the Supreme Court found police acted unlawfully by conducting strip searches at music festivals over a six-year period. The lead plaintiff, Raya Meredith, was awarded $93,000 in compensation. An appeal will be heard tomorrow. Jordan Keating from law firm Slater & Gordon says thousands of people should be entitled to compensation.
4: We understand that police have an important job to do in keeping people safe. But this case is not about drugs. It's about police powers and whether they were exercised lawfully. The court has already found that there were serious problems with the way strip search powers were being used at music festivals.
3: The agricultural sector is being told a decision will be made shortly on the availability of a controversial broad-spectrum herbicide. Shannon Kirkwood has the details.
5: Paraquat is banned in many countries, but not in Australia. A report last week, which raised concerns about potential links between paraquat exposure and Parkinson's disease, and an exchange during Senate estimates, has brought attention to the product. Grain Producers Australia has responded to those concerns. It says it acknowledges community discussion and supports decisions on agricultural chemical use being based on rigorous scientific assessment. The Australian Pesticides and Veterinary Medicines Authority is finalising its review of the product. That's due to be released in the coming weeks.
3: New research shows drinking alcohol could lead to the overconsumption of savoury ultra-processed foods. A study published in Obesity Reviews found alcohol can trigger biological pathways that increase the level of a hormone, which is linked to protein appetite, and is associated with a preference for savoury flavours. Researchers from the University of Sydney say that could prompt people to crave something salty like hot chips or pizza when having a few drinks. To manage cravings, they recommend having whole food snacks on hand. A watershed moment in Australian history which paved the way for native land rights claims will be celebrated with a free concert. Today is Mabo Day, which honours the legacy of Torres Strait Islander man Eddie Mabo, who, alongside five others, launched a land rights claim in court in 1982. On the 3rd of June 1992, the High Court recognised Mer Islanders had continuing rights to their land. A free Mabo Day celebration concert is being held in Melbourne today, featuring Torres Strait Islands and other performers. Turning to sport, men's second seed Alexander Zverev and 26th seed Jakub Menchik are through to the semi-finals of the French Open after straight sets wins this morning. The remaining quarterfinals will be played tonight.
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And hi there. A big hi. You're listening to the Dirt Music Radio Show, coming to you as it does every week from the studios of 2SER. Stuart Coops, my name, and it's a pleasure to be chatting with you and sharing music with you. 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Dirt Music is a radio show about music that comes from the heart and takes absolutely no prisoners. What you're about to hear can come from right across the musical spectrum, just so long as it's made with no concession whatsoever to fad or to fashion. It is another week, another Dirt Music, lots of music to get through. Some of it's old, some of it's new, some of it, of course, is in between. Very soon, we're going to be talking to Matt Berninger. He of the national fame. He is about to return to Australia for a solo tour. So we'll be having a little bit of a yarn in a while. But first up, Mojo Magazine, one of the few print magazines that I still buy religiously every month. They do terrific cover mount CDs. And the latest one is a collection of songs by Joni Mitchell covered by other people. And I thought we'd start the show this week by listening to a couple of those. Ockerville River doing The Blonde in the Bleachers, and then John Doe and his reworking of Joni Mitchell's song, A Case of You. You're listening to Dirt Music.

Two fine reinterpretations of Joni Mitchell songs is a good way to get us started on Dirt Music this week. Okkervil River doing the Blonde in the Bleachers, and then John Doe, you know him from the Los Angeles band X and some very, very fine solo records. John Doe doing A Case of You. Those and many, many other Joni Mitchell interpretations, some new and some old, can be found on a new CD on Mojo magazine. Go check your local newsagent. Those things, some of them still exist. All right, let us move on now. Matt Berninger of The National coming out to Australia for a solo tour, playing songs. I'm guessing he'll play some National songs, but also lots from his solo records, the most recent being Get Sunk, which came out last year. So we're going to have a listen to a song from that called Breaking Into Acting, and then we'll be talking with Matt Berninger. And just to set the scene when we start chatting, I just asked him and shown him on Zoom a copy of a novel called Anyone's Ghost by August Thompson. Obviously the title comes from a National song, and on the back cover of the novel is an endorsement from Matt Berninger. So that sets the scene, but let's have a listen to him first.

It's a gift. You should use it whenever you can. You can do it bigger. You can do it like you don't really care.

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Give you something you can work with, and you're gonna make it worth the price of tickets.

0: Good morning. How are you doing?
1: All right. How are you?
0: I am good, thank you. Now, I'm just about to start reading this, which...
1: Ah, it's a great book.
0: Is it? Yes, I saw that you cover blurbed it, so and obviously read it. And it led me to think, I mean, you've got Bret Easton Ellis as a fan and this. I mean, do you have ideas of writing longer form fiction or stories, or?
1: That's a great question. I have been asked that a couple of times. I mean, but honestly, I write a lot but prose is something like that. You know, it's not something I have enjoyed sitting down and doing. I've done a little bit of it. Yeah. I don't love it. I think my brain likes to, just likes to jump around and I like to work on a lot of blurry things that, you know, I don't like to work on one big painting for a year. You know, I like to work on 20 small, weird, blurry, ugly, sloppy paintings and then two little sculptures. You know, I'm like, I like to move around the barn and change all my tools and stuff. I don't think I have the patience to focus on a something like that, or not the patience, just the kind of focus maybe or something.
0: Mm-hmm. And so do you write every day then? I mean, is it something you have to do? Because there is
1: I'm writing all the time. I mean, there are times where I'm in sponge mode where you just like, I can't even, you know, you got nothing there. But those are kind of good days where you're just like, the battery is out and you're just, you know, soaking it. And those days I'll just, you know, I'll stare at the clouds or binge watch movies or something. But then after a while I go in these phases where I'll be working on songs or working on collages or drawings and writing and just constantly kind of, I'll be driving and I'll, you know, I'd say, hey Siri, text Matt, and I'll text myself. And so, I mean, I'll have people in the car and I'm doing that and constantly writing everywhere. I write on baseballs and just because I'm always having like baseballs in my hand. So I put myself in a situation where, yeah, any random thought that feels like, oh, that's kind of a, why is that? I'll send it to myself or make a note somewhere. So, I do that. And, you know, and it's 90% of it just will never use, but, it is how, oops, Siri, as I said, she's been listening to this whole thing. I'm going to send this whole thing because I said, hey, Siri, anyway, goodbye, Siri. Anyway, so that's how I write.
0: So you
1: accidentally turn on Siri and a song comes out.
0: So you don't need quiet, you don't need isolation, a log cabin in the middle of nowhere to write a song?
1: I mean, no, in fact, I don't even like really have, I have a microphone and I don't have a studio or anything, and the cars are going by and noise and most of my songs have the sounds of traffic and birds and people cutting the grass. All my demos have that. And I find that much, much easier to kind of trick myself into writing honestly when I'm like, oh, I'm just thinking. Like I'm not in a studio or trying to write. I try to put myself in a situation where I have the ability to collect thoughts, you know, and just like a wide net. And so I when there's noise going on in the background or television or, you know, footsteps upstairs or conversations or, you know, or I really write well, you know, I write well in when I'm eating alone in a restaurant that, you know, with a lot of talking, that's where I do my best writing. Yeah.
0: Do you ever fear that it might, you know, that muscle memory might go? I mean, I write books, that's what I do. And I constantly, when I finish one, I have this fear that I, when it comes to another one, I've forgotten how to do it. And of course I haven't forgotten how to do it. But do you sometimes have that sort of horrible middle of the night fear that, hang on a second, this caper's over?
1: Well, I had a phase that lasted about 8 months. I phase where I couldn't write. I couldn't, not only could I not write, and it was anxiety, it was the pandemic, it was, insomnia, it was depression. But yeah, I hit a spot where, like, no, I didn't, not only could I not write, I couldn't even listen to music. I couldn't even watch television, So that's like, sometimes there's two things. Sometimes your creative flame just goes out, and that's scary. That's really scary. But I've been through a few phases like that, and I know that with enough sleep and just, it'll reflicker, it'll eventually reflicker. And but then the things where you just, like, sometimes you finish a record, or you even you just finish a song, or you're working on a song and you listen back and you just don't like anything about it. You're like, have I just do I not know what I'm doing, anymore? So that happens all the time. And so I think that is, weirdly, that's part of the deem that that's the addictive part of it. You're constantly trying to prove to yourself, you're that slay that demon, that you can still excite yourself, you can still surprise yourself, and pull off something that works, whether it's a novel or as a song. It's strange to it's not it's not it's a black magic. It's a strange science of trying to write an entertaining book or an entertaining thing that's more than just doing the job, that's beautifully or uniquely rendered. It's really hard, and so I would say that's kind of the addiction of it, is how hard it is.

Hi, this is Matt Berninger from The National. I'm coming down to Australia. I'm coming solo to do some intimate shows. Come check it out. And thanks for having me on Dirt Music. Thank you, Stuart Coop.

0: Two more tunes there from Matt Berninger's album Get Sunk, which will no doubt be a significant part of his solo shows in Australia that are coming up. After the first part of my conversation with him, we listened to two songs from that album, Bonnet of Pins and then Frozen Oranges. Here's the second part of my chat with Matt Berninger, where we talk about whether songwriting gets harder or easier the more you do it.
1: And gets harder and harder as you get older?
2: It goes in and out, you know. It's like, there were times, I remember there were times when I was young and it felt like trying to write the lyrics of a song and get the lyrics just right was, the metaphor of just bleeding drops, you know, of blood from your forehead by drop. But then I started learning to just kind of like bleed all over the place and then, kind of pull it together later and not try to work on one song at a time, one line by line, and just work on 10 songs at the same time and throw away. I learned how to like throw away stuff that, as much as I loved it, and it's like such a perfect little, couplet or line, it's weighing the song down. It's like, it's changing there's too much, The hardest lines are the ones that are the kind of ones that just kind of slide by and don't pull you out of some spell, it's about, so yeah, it's like I said, it's a strange, it's weird alchemy that with melody and rhythm and songs and everything, that's what's so weird about it, is you can always reinvent how to get in and flip the table on yourself. So yeah, I like to try to put myself in corners and try to write my way out of it. Give something a weird title. I'm working on a song right now called "Martini Me Fatso," and I'm like, how am I going to pull this off?
1: It's something that I've never forgotten that Jackson Brown told me, many years ago. He said he was talking about a particular song called "The Birds of St. Mark's," and he said he started it when he was about 16 or 17, and he was 65 before he worked out how to finish it. Does that strike you as unusual or not?
2: I have songs that have taken months and months and months. I have song titles too. Yeah, I mean, I have thousands of song titles that I'm like, I gotta write that. I can't figure out how to, thousands of them. So maybe, but I usually don't go back. I kind of, I will eventually go back, but it's strange to go back to just the piles of wild uncrafted thoughts. It can be exhausting to figure out, like, where the hell was your brain, So I kind of like to just keep moving forward. It's kind of like water, I'm in a river of stuff and I'm kind of, as we go, I'm just trying to cling to bits of it and make something and then just keep floating.
1: And a question that I'm sure you have been asked before, but I'm going to ask it anyhow, if you don't mind. When you're writing these days, does the brain go, this is a Matt song or this is a National song? I mean, is it just really instinctive?
2: My cat just came speaking of noise. Come here. No, I don't think of it that way. It's always like, I'm always, I have music in folders with people's names on it coming from a lot of different friends. And I've been working with, so it's sort of like, if it's from any of the guys in the National, it'll end up being a National song. If it's any like Sean or any like a bunch of people that I've been working on with the solo stuff, it'll be part of one of those records. Or if it's with Brett Knopp, a guy who I made a record called, I have a thing called Elvi with that, if I'm writing with Brent, it'll be that. So, but when I'm kind of doing my writing, I'm not changing channels really. Trying to present a different person. That happens automatically, the chemistry of the music and everything. It's sort of like, it's like, it'll have a different personality, hopefully. And so, but I don't try too hard to define what that's going to be. And the music that just comes out of the rooms and in the sharing files back and forth with the people, that becomes whatever that is, you know. And so Get Sunk was I you know, those songs, you know, are is the chemistry of those five people I made that record with and I've been touring with ever since. So it's yeah, that's what I love about it. Is like I kind of like I feel like I'm in a different movie every time, but I can write myself into it however I want every time. And but I don't have different characters for different projects.
1: Couple of quick questions. What was it like singing a Velvet Underground song with Roseanne Cash?
2: That was incredible. That was, I mean, Rose lives really close
1: all
2: to
1: right,
2: me,
1: okay.
2: And and I've been friends with Rose for a while, so we actually did it in Manhattan, in their house, in their brownstone, and John, her husband, recorded. It was so much fun. Anytime I hang out with Rose is a blast. And yeah, and then Trent O'Donnell, who directed Sunny Nights, and has been a pal, and so that was a really fun thing. I love that show. So yeah, I have a lot of really fun collaborators from Down Under and stuff, that'll be another reason I'm going to have a fun time when I'm down there, just to see some of them. Can you hear that cat?
1: I can hear that cat, but that's all right. And just almost finally, do you share some of your fellow bandmates' passion for the Grateful Dead?
2: I share some of that passion, but I share the least amount of passion in the band. But I have, honestly, being force educated in over 25 years of in the band and in the buses and backstage, you know, and then eventually, you know, performing and getting to know Bob Weir and performing with Bob Weir, all that was incredible. And I learned a lot. I've learned a lot. I mean, yeah, it's so funny. The guys in Nashville, everybody's different involvements, whether it's in pop music with Taylor Swift and Aaron and all that stuff, or the classical stuff that Bryce is doing, or the Grateful Dead stuff. Yeah, all that stuff. We kind of soak in and find that all pretty inspiring. And I like getting kind of pulled into a swimming pool that I'm not used to. Mm.
1: And speaking finally of a swimming pool that you're not used to, I'm in America in 2026. Have you got a one-way ticket when you come to Australia, or are you going to go back?
2: I'm coming back. I'm determined to fix it. It is a spiral. It is a frightening situation here. Yeah, and it's funny. It's like I'm writing a lot of music, and I'm finding a great deal of solace in making art, and writing a lot of songs, a lot of escape, you know. And I keep trying to, like, I should write about this, what's happening, and I don't want to. I don't want to. I want to write about anything other maybe at some point I can do that. But mostly it's. What's going on is in there, but I'm too disgusted and bewildered by it all to be able to really process it, to be honest. So, but I'm going to enjoy my time in Australia, but yeah, I'm going to come back here keep making records.
1: Matt, thank you very, very much for your time. Look forward to seeing you in a couple of weeks' time soon. Thank you.
2: Thanks a lot. Thank you. See you soon.
1: See ya.

I hope, of course, you enjoyed my chat with Matt Berninger. After the second part of that conversation, we listened to he and Roseanne Cash doing the duet we talked about on Who Loves the Sun, song originally by The Velvet Underground. After that, a premiere, first time on the radio. Tom Woodward divides his time between Canberra and Melbourne. Had an album out a little while ago called Come Come A Karma. Now he's got a solo acoustic album called Wastrels, and we listened to the first song from that called Sitting on a Railing. And then tributes to two greats that have passed away in the last week. Clarence Carter, what a singer. Lot more to Clarence Carter than Apaches. And we listened to Clarence Carter doing Do What You Gotta Do. And then Dennis LeCourrier, the main voice, well, one of the two main voices from Dr. Hook, has passed away. We listened to a live version of him singing The Ballad of Lucy Jordan, written by Shel Silverstein and made famous by Marian Faithfull as well as Dr. Hook. Time for me to say goodbye to those of you taking the syndicated show. Hope you can join me next week for another Dirt Music coming to you from the studios of 2SER and around Australia, thanks to the Community Radio Network. To acknowledge another Bob Dylan birthday, I'm going to finish this portion of the show, as I have done the last couple of weeks, with Javon Jackson and his jazz interpretations of Bob Dylan. This is his version of Like a Rolling Stone.

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3: Hello, I'm Laura Devoy. Australia's economy grew by 0.3% in the first quarter of this year. New data from the Australian Bureau of Statistics shows the annual growth rate has dropped slightly to 2.5%. ABS Head of National Accounts Grace Kim says there was modest household and public sector expenditure, as well as cyclone disruptions to mining and export activities in the March quarter. The figures reflect the state of the economy before the outbreak of the conflict in Iran. Australia and the Solomon Islands have agreed to elevate their bilateral relationship with a new treaty. Prime Ministers Anthony Albanese and Matthew Wale met in Canberra this morning. It comes just weeks after Mr. Wale took the top job following the ousting of his predecessor. Mr. Albanese says the new treaty will be underpinned by mutual trust, respect and open dialogue.
4: This treaty will allow Australia and the Solomon Islands to confront global and regional challenges as partners. This is a significant body of work, and we've asked our foreign ministers to lead and drive this forward.
3: Mr. Wale says Canberra and Honiara share a close and important relationship.
5: We have a saying in my mother tongue, Wale dau vili utali wal oko. It just means the man who brings a bit of drizzle is your best friend. So when I arrived Prime Minister, there was a bit of a drizzle. Solomon Islands is Australia's friend, has always been and always will be.
3: A new campaign is helping Australians identify and avoid sextortion scams. Last year, eSafety received more than 3,300 reports of sexual extortion. 90% of victims were young males aged 16 to 24. Today, it's launched a new campaign which uses generative artificial intelligence to expose the deceptive tactics scammers use to ensnare young men and help victims spot the warning signs. Speaking to the ABC, eSafety Commissioner Julian Mangrant explained what people should do if they fall victim to a sextortion scam.
6: Our message is, if this happens to you, report it, get help, get support, but also collect evidence and block.
3: A political donations cap is set to be doubled for new candidates and parties in Victoria. The High Court quashed Victoria's Electoral Act in April after it found donation exemptions created for nominated entities contravened the Constitution's implied freedom of political communication. The state government has today announced updated legislation which would establish a more level playing field. The search for a Tasmanian devil that escaped her enclosure at a Gold Coast theme park is continuing. Named Mary, staff at Paradise Country noticed she was missing yesterday morning. They've been unable to find her, but CCTV did capture her wandering the park at about 4 a.m. on Tuesday. Mary was in quarantine after arriving at the park in recent weeks, and staff believe she made an abnormally large leap to escape her enclosure. Anyone who spots the Tassie devil is urged to call Queensland's Wildcare Hotline. Turning to sport, Gout Gout's 200-metre world record has been formally ratified by World Athletics. The Australian ran 19.67 seconds at Nationals in April, the fastest time ever by someone aged under 20. The wind reading was legal but had been questioned by some observers. In a statement issued overnight, World Athletics said the time would stand.
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We start up there with Marty Stewart and the fabulous Superlatives, instrumentally done, titled Surf and Cowboy. We'll be playing the musical to that on some of our first hour of the show from his Junkyard release, instrumentally done from Nashville, Tennessee. Also from Nashville, Tennessee, Charlie Crockett's new release as well. It's taken from Age of the Ram, recent released, and the first track was the Diamond Belly theme, Country Boy. Country sector here in Kelly Country, that is too. The Johnny Cash special, including Cashalikes, the prisoners who walked the line out of Folsom Prison, and San Quentin too as well. And the wannabe Johnny Cash lookalikes, soundalikes that is. Plus, some early 60s rhythm and soul. And rhythm and blues and by the bayou. Stomping blues from the swamps of Louisiana. And a little special thrown in here from none other than ZZ Top. Live at the warehouse in New Orleans going back to 1975. Explain to that later, more on that. And also another bonus here from Long Lost Soul Destroyers from the Deep South, and that's early 60s soul, very rare stuff that too. And at the end of the show, yes, we'll finish off with some reggae. Up now, we have some honky-tonk hillbilly, hobo hop and rockabilly blues with a country beat with this track, Don't Worry About Nothing. Just listen to 3BBB FM. Here's Dave Dixon with that track right now.

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0: back tracking those blues with the country beat tracks, we start up with a track, The Milky, well, Milky Road from Larry Lee, followed with Buddy Wright and Let You Let the Moon. There was Moan at the Blues from Norman Bollett. Gonna Take My Guitar from Bobby Hodge. And It Was You from Loney Mullins. Yes, sirree, honky tonk, hobo, hillbilly hop tracks your way. Here's Donnie Hart now with I'm Not Ready Now. Right now I am. Look out.
1: Well, now for years and years I tried, but it wasn't satisfied.

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We had some of that hillbilly hobo hop tracks. We honky-tonked into backtracking them. Somebody Needs Your Love from Vaughan Simmons, and it was followed with String Breakers with Big City. And of course we had some Tennessee Blues playing hide and go seek there with that track with Tommy Morland. And we just had I'll Pay You Back from Bill Zeke Brown. And this show, analog to digital, it's inevitable that many of these tracks have had to be dubbed from original 45 singles and digitally restored for this show. The best quality sound in making this the best show on 99.9 Voice FM, Kelly's Country Radio Show. Let's have this one from Leroy Wilkerson and Backfired.

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3BBB 99.9 Voice FM with your favourite DJ Lewis J, spinning out them blues with country beat, honky tonkin, hobo hopping, and backtracking those hoppers we had. Rock bottom blues from Curly Griffin, follow with a lady, girl in a red dress, Johnny Huston, and Megan

tune in after the news, which is coming up very shortly. We've got some Charlie Crockett and Wayne the Train Hancock, and some rhythm and soul blues as well. Louisiana special, a little one from ZZ Top, The Warehouse, New Orleans, 1975. But I come from Louisiana. This is Jimmy Bankston. We'll have some Louisiana stuff coming up.

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1: Hello, I'm Shannon Kirkwood. The opposition has rejected the assessment by the Treasurer. Any growth in the economy, given the current global circumstances, is good. Tim Chalmers has welcomed today's national accounts data for the March quarter. It showed GDP rose 0.3% and 2.5% compared to a year ago.
2: What we see in these national accounts are some very welcome numbers and a very timely reminder of Australia's strengths in challenging times.
1: The data also showed household spending rose 0.5% in the first 3 months of the year, largely due to a rise in spending on electricity, gas and other fuels. Shadow Treasurer Tim Wilson says the latest budget is further weakening Australia's economy and it's not an environment for optimism or growth. Australians say cost remains a major barrier in attending more arts events. Peter Hislop has the story.
3: The latest National Arts Participation Survey has found 74% of Australians attended at least one live arts event or festival in the past year. That's the highest level recorded since the survey began in 2009. Almost all Australians engage with the arts, whether that be through music, reading, festivals, creating art, digital engagement or live attendance. But nearly two-thirds of respondents said cost was the biggest barrier to attendance, and more than half missed out on events they wanted to attend due to cost. Creative Australia says the research shows even with ongoing financial pressures, Australians still deeply value cultural participation and connection.
1: New data shows more motorists are opting for hybrid, plug-in hybrids or electric cars. The Federal Chamber of Automotive Industries and Electric Vehicle Council says last month there was a 30% fall in petrol and diesel car sales. Australians purchased more than 21,300 EVs last month. Of all the new cars sold during May, 46% were either hybrid, plug-in hybrid or electric cars. A regional waste authority says despite its efforts, too many people are still illegally dumping tyres. CEO of the Fleurieu Regional Waste Authority, Simon Granville, has appeared at a parliamentary committee hearing today in Canberra. It's looking into the state of the nation's tyre industry, as well as the challenges and opportunities associated with a circular economy. Mr Granville has told the hearing what's needed is a mandatory scheme to increase the reuse of end-of-life tyres.
4: And see tyres as a huge opportunity for the circular use of an abundant resource that is currently wasted at the moment. The current system is not working. It continues to result in environmental degradation, economic inefficiency and social harm. At present, the costs and impacts of managing end-of-life tyres fall disproportionately to local communities.
1: It's estimated councils spend $6.5 million a year removing illegally dumped tyres. And Grammy Award-winning R&B singer and songwriter Peebo Bryson has died aged 75 following a recent stroke. His career spanned decades, featuring over 20 albums. Among his most well-known songs were his Disney duets, including the Aladdin theme song.
5: I can show you the world.
1: Sport now, Big Bash fans may need to prepare for changes to the Melbourne-based teams. Should Cricket Australia proceed with a phased privatisation of Big Bash clubs, it would see a rebranding of the Melbourne Stars, while the licence for the Renegades franchise would be sold off entirely. But both licences would continue to be based in Melbourne for the WBBL and BBL. Cricket Australia is scheduled to meet with states in the next fortnight to discuss an alternative model after New South Wales and Queensland rejected a previous proposal which involved selling stakes in all eight clubs.
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15: Hi, I'm Neil Steinman. On the 40th birthday, congratulations. And of course, keep on keeping on. 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

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I'm thinking in the taverns late at night.

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1: Charlie Crockett there from his release, Age of the Ram, and that track, Diamond Bell, Country Boy, a classic within itself. The other two tracks was Fastest Gun Alive and My Last Drink of Wine. So he doesn't mind a drop too, Charlie. Okay, we might have one more track, and then we'll go into another country boy from Tulsa, Oklahoma. That's Wayne Hancock. Let's have this one from Charlie, who's produced it. Shooter Jennings produced that release, and this is a song for Shooter for producing it. It's titled Me and Shooter.
2: Don't you think I would? One more night in New York City, I wish I was going home.
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In celebration of 40 years of FM airplay, with your fave DJ, Lewis J. And we just had some country tracks there, classics. We had Wayne Hancock, Wayne the Train Hancock, from his Tolstra release, Oklahoma, that is. And those two tracks, titled Lord Take My Pain and Back Home. We followed that up with local musician, Americana track from Jeremy Beggs, titled 12 Years More, from his release of The Long Road. It's been a long road here as well for EBBB 99.9. 40 years of long playing country music myself on this dismal Wednesday afternoon. Up next, we have another great country artist that I've been featuring over the years too as well. We can't forget him. It's Johnny Cash. The songs in this exclusive Johnny Cash special, care of Kelly's Country Radio Show on EBBB 99.9 Voice FM. The Man in Black Who Walked the Line were recorded between 1960 and 1970 and were released on 7 concept albums. They were Ride This Train, which I've been featuring throughout the last few weeks. There was Blood, Sweat and Tears, followed with Bitter Tears, Ballads of the True West, and From Sea to Shining Sea, which I've featured that as well. America, and The Rambler. Taken together, these albums are a true and authentic statement of what Johnny Cash was all about. And they came from his most vital and creative period as a singer and songwriter. The songs are Johnny Cash's the quintessentially American writing and singing about America. Let's have this little series from Ride This Train.

Ride this train up and down and across a strange, wonderful land. It's almost like a fairyland when you think about it. You go through places with names like Tuscaloosa, Kokomo, Muskogee, Oshkosh, Saginaw, Eureka, Bandera, Battle Creek, Sioux City, Chattanooga, Hattiesburg, Lynchburg, and Bald Knob, Arkansas. You see, I'm a million different people from all over the world, and I've been coming to this country for hundreds of years. This was the promised land for me. But let's not forget that when I came here, there were already millions of people living in teepees along the rivers and hunting deer and buffalo for food and shelter. And it's with a little regret that I think of how I pushed them back and crowded them out to claim this land for myself or for another country. But the Indians' hearts must have been full of music, for they left names with me that seemed the same. Names like Mohawk, Mandan, Kickapoo, Cree, Yakima, Seminole, Crow, Shawnee, Choctaw, Delaware, Fox, Paiute, Winnebago, Cheyenne, Blackfoot, Navajo, Ute, Comanche, Quapaw, Creek, Apache, Sioux, Chippewa, Ottawa, Hoopa, Shoshone, Mohican, Osage, Menominee, Chinook, Arapaho, Nez Perce, Iroquois, Pawnee, Kootenai, Flathead, Chickasaw, Pueblo, Yuma, Pima, Pomo, Caddo. Well, a lot of them are still with me, and I'm glad. It's for sure their names will always be with me. But let's look a little at the heart and muscle of this land. A few things you don't read in books, things that aren't taught in school. Now, you take this little town we're going through here. This is Beech Creek, Kentucky. And right down there in the valley, that's where our house used to be. It was a little shotgun shack with a spring out the back and a smokehouse and another little bitty house, and that's about all. My pa was a coal miner like most everybody in Muhlenberg County. Worked in the mines all his life. I guess he didn't have much ambition to do anything else, because they say coal mining kind of gets in your blood. Matter of fact, Paul said if they ever drained the blood out of him, it'd be blacker than blackstrap molasses. When I was a kid, I used to sit at the fireplace there with Ma, and we'd wait on Paul to get in from the mine, and we'd sure get anxious if he was ever late. Ma'd rock back and forth and watch the clock, listening for Paul to hit the front porch. Then he'd come in, nothing clean but the whites of his eyes, and he'd reach for that lye soap and start scrubbing. And I'd stand back and watch him and say to myself, boy, I'll be glad when I get big enough to work in the mine.

cussed everything in the mining camp, from a shovel and my pick to my carbide lamp. But I know mighty well, till I grow old, I'll still be a cussing but loading coal. Loading coal, loading coal. 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

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Well, that's all I've done for months now, running and hiding. You see, my name is John Wesley Hardin. 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They say I've killed 40 men. They tell a lot of different stories about it. Of course, I guess I'm to blame for a lot of it. I killed the first time when I was 15 to save my life, but then I had to do it again. Then every bum in the country that was fast with a gun started looking for me. They called me the fastest gun alive, and I guess I was fast, or I wouldn't be alive now. It got to where I couldn't walk down the street or in a saloon without some trigger-happy cowpoke wanting to prove he could outdraw old John Wesley Hardin. Maybe I got a little bitter and didn't care whether I killed or not for a while. And I never quite forgot when the authorities in Huntsville prison dragged me out in the snow naked and horsewhipped me. Well, that's why I'm riding at night. I want to go where no one has ever seen me, where I won't even have to wear a gun. Maybe I can settle down in a quiet little town somewhere, even get a job on the right side of the law. Who knows? Maybe in a new town, the people will let me forget.

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How the cattle roamed the valley, happy people worked the land. Now everything is covered by the shifting

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That was Johnny Cash, of course, The Shiftin' Whisperin' Sands, and Lone Green as well, narrated there by that, and Slow Riders before that, Loadin' Coal, taken from Come Along and Ride This Train, Johnny Cash. Blood, Sweat and Tears released. More of that next week. Right now, we're going to play some Cashalikes. That was the real Johnny Cash.

But these are the guys that wanted to sound like Johnny Cash after their time in Folsom Prison and San Quentin. Then they walked the line. Here's an exception. This is Wayne Cross and Put Another Dime in the Jukebox. I didn't know what a high climber was. Boy,

And you're listening to Kelly's Country Radio Show this afternoon. A bit dismal out the back there, a bit of rain. Go away, go away. And we just had some Cashalikes, Johnny Cash, Unreals, the unreal Johnny Cashes. And there he was, we just heard. Let me backtrack these tracks I just got here. Lloyd Dockery and the Tennesseans. There Goes a Fool. And then before that we had Sterling Blythe with Everybody Knows. And Wayne Cross, Put Another Dime in the Jukebox. We've got time for one more, I think. After the news, we'll have some soul. But first of all, this is Barry Paul. It's called Stand Up Tall. And this one's for Ricky Be Good, because he stands up tall and nice and he's good. Let's have it right now for him.

0: like I do. I ain't gonna cry when you...
1: So you're choosing which family car to buy, and nothing's more important than safety features to protect the lives of those little cherubs in the back seat. A lapse of concentration on the way back from kindergarten.

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3: Good afternoon. I'm Shannon Kirkwood. Australia's Defence Chief has defended the purchase of second-hand submarines. Chief of the Defence Force, David Johnston, has appeared before Senate Estimates today, where he insisted the acquisitions will be highly capable. The government, meantime, says the revised costings of the AUKUS deal won't be made public until the end of the year. The Community Radio Network's Noah Seckham reports from Canberra.
4: Treasurer Jim Chalmers says Defence won't detail the savings to the program until the mid-year budget update in December.
5: Well, the standard way to account for changes in defence spending is from budget update to budget update. That's the standard that we will be adhering to.
4: Shadow Treasurer Tim Wilson says Labor risks damaging trust in politics by withholding the figures.
6: It would be good to see numbers, build confidence, build trust, so that Australians can look to their democracy and believe that it's serving them.
4: Defence officials have confirmed today Australia's position was always in favour of acquiring three used submarines for simplicity and cost.
3: Health experts are warning rural, remote and First Nations people not to be complacent about vaccine-preventable diseases. The Australian College of Rural and Remote Medicine says with Australia facing the biggest diphtheria outbreak in decades, it's crucial individuals check they've received boosters. WA Rural Generalist Dr. Alice Fitzgerald says the outbreak shows vaccine-preventable diseases can return when fewer people are vaccinated. Diphtheria has been declared a communicable disease incident of national significance, with more than 200 cases reported since the outbreak began late last year. The majority are Aboriginal and Torres Strait Islander people living in regional, rural and remote communities. A government-built, owned and run renewable energy platform is being touted as a way to secure the nation's future. Secretary of the Electrical Trades Union of Australia, Michael Wright, and the McKell Institute's Alison Pannington have outlined a plan to power Australia's future at the National Press Club today. They've made the case for Sovereign Power, a publicly owned renewable energy network to power Australian industry and workers to success. Mr. Wright has argued given the move toward electrification, the private energy market on its own cannot power the nation's industry.
7: Our generation assets are increasingly owned by foreign governments with their own national interests. Private market contracts are too small, too short-term, and too high-priced to deliver the industrial capability we need right now. It is hard enough to keep the lights on at home. We cannot let industry fall through the cracks.
3: Victoria Police say they've made two arrests today in the investigation into criminal behaviour in the construction sector. The pair are being interviewed after police executed a warrant at a Mount Martha property. Torres Strait Islander pearling elders are being honoured with a new exhibition. The Australian National Maritime Museum's Pearling Elders has opened in Sydney on Mabo Day today. Speaking to National Radio News, Head of Indigenous Programs Matt Pohl says the exhibition is all about preserving the stories which are often left out.
8: You know, these men are in their 80s, you know, the first person account of their lives working on the pearling luggers, you know, and there's a deeper pearling history that goes back thousands of years. I mean, pearl shell from the Torres Strait, the gold-lit pearl shell, was traded all the way into the New Guinea highlands.
3: To sport, a head knock at training today has seen North Melbourne's Finn O'Sullivan ruled out of Saturday's AFL match against Fremantle in Bunbury. And Perth Glory has re-signed former Manchester United midfielder Tom Lawrence for a further two A-League men's seasons.
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some rhythm and blues going on there by the Bayou from Louisiana, and that there is Boogie with Calypso from Joe, Mr. G. August, August that is. Before that we had Don't Say from Tabby Thomas, and we started the set up there with Crying, Crying from Styx Herman with the Marcel Dugas combo. James Freeman there with Baby If You Want To Play, and also King Charles, not the King Charles today, but his orchestra, and Left Hand Charlie titled But You Thrill Me. You're listening to Kelly's Country Radio Show this afternoon. Of course, we're playing all sorts of array of stuff. We've got some Lost Soul tracks coming up. But we may slip in this one. This is, of all people, all bands, ZZ Top. And, of course, Rock Legends, they are. They're featured this Friday night on SBS at 10 p.m. The history of ZZ Top. So we might play a little segment from that, from their Fandango release going back 1975. So before I get the other soul rhythm and blues and going on, let's have this set from ZZ Top back in 75.

thinks is real bad. He thinks he's better than Shaft, Superfly, James Bond, and Kung Fu all put together tonight. But I got news for him. They don't call

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Now early this morning, I got on that long distance telephone, and I called my mom. I said, "Mom, it's your boy, and I'm way down here in New Orleans, Louisiana." And she said, "That's all right, boy." And she turned to my papa and she said, "Papa, our boys, we down there in New Orleans. We cannot let him stay out all night long." She did. Along about that time, I heard my papa lean toward my mama. I heard papa tell mama, "Let that boy boogie woogie."

ZZ Top there, live at the warehouse somewhere in New Orleans back in 1975. Yes, sir, and those tracks, Backdoor and All About That, Backdoor Love Affair, it's Meltdown, Easy, and Boogie, Long Distance Boogie. Let's have some more boogie from real low down boogie blues, early blues, scuffling blues hoppers from the 30s to early 50s, that's what I mean. This one here from Carolina Slim, Mama's Boogie.

mama, my mama, look at sis, standing in the corner trying to do that twist. She want a boogie, she want a boogie, she want a boogie, cause it's good to her all the time. 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

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This is what she said. Don't you want a boogie woogie? 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I know you want a boogie.

We just had some early blues there from the early mid 30s to the early 50s. So they've been issued for first, digitally issued here now from WKLM Memphis from Bill Boronski. And we just heard a bit of Memphis Mini titled Me and My Chauffeur. Before that, we had LC Green, Remember Way Back, and Carolina Slim, Mama's Boogie. Yes, sirree. And if you want to hear some good blues, very much the same, especially from Chicago, tune in to the Blues Show with Neil Mack, Sunday at noon. Neil features Chicago, over to Oz and local blues here for that hour. And of course, Reggae Ribbons at 1 p.m. featuring ska, rock steady, dancehall and dub, and 60s and 70s reggae from Kingston, Jamaica. Hosted by myself at that time from 1 to 2. Cheerio going out to... Ooh, we got some cheerios here to the regular listeners. Happy, care of Kank Wolverine Records, Rec Software Sounds, and also Glenn, care of Main Bar, Bakery Hill, and me good old mate Ricky B. Good, who stands tall, Ricky B. Good from BP, and also to Chrissy Cramskank too as well. Cheers to yous. I hope you've been enjoying the show. A bit of boogie, look.

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I leave so early till your good man won't ever know.

was Big Charlie Brickix with Boogie Like You Wanna. Ooh, mean boogie there. Coming up now, we've run out of time. I've got some reggae from Lee Scratch Perry coming up later. But let's have a few soul tracks. This is going out to Player D, the Smooth Grooves Boy. Good grooves for Player D, for Soul Dynamite. With this one, this one's Kip Anderson on the Excello label, and it's I'm Out of Love.

Great Lost Soul number there, revised here from Matty Malaty, it is, from Columbia Records, titled That's How Strong My Love Is. Before that, we had Bobby Angel, If I Used to Be a Happy. And we started the set up with Kip Anderson, I'm Out of Love, followed with We Can Believe You're Gone from Bobby Harris. Yes, they go back to very early 60s stuff from the infancy of soul, Lost Soul tracks there. Okay, it's time for me to get going. Coming up at 4 o'clock we have Drive with Rod this afternoon till 6, so tune in, don't tune out to Free Triple B 99.9 Voice FM. 40 years celebration of FM airplay. With your fave DJ, Lewis J, of course. Ballarat's Community Radio. Going out with Lee, King Lee, I call him. King Lee Scratch Perry. And, of course, reggae, of course. Tune in Sundays at 1 p.m. of Reggae Rhythms, that is. Featuring ska, rock steady, dancehall, dub, the 60s and 70s reggae from Kingston, Jamaica.

also, I must mention, it is the long weekend, the King's birthday. And if you want to go for a bit of a Sunday drive, if the weather provides, drive out the Commercial Hotel Kingston, 410 Kingston Road, Kingston, as in local around here, out of town, that is. Don't go over to Jamaica, whatever. Sunday Arvo Jam Sessions, I'm mentioning. This Sunday, let's see, 1 o'clock to 4 p.m.-ish. Open to a diverse range of music styles, folk, country, rock, jazz, blues, etc. Acoustic or electric instruments, solo, duos and trios and quartets. PA supplied for vocals and acoustic instruments, and keyboard and electronic drum kit supplied. Just get yourself out there and bring your own electric guitar, acoustic, whatever. But the admissions is only $5 a person. So there we are. The Commercial Hotel Kingston. Kingston, that is, yeah, Australia. Let's go out for Lee Scratch with Green Banana. That's from a recent release before his death there. Might have ate him on the way right now. Here it is, Green Banana out of here. Stand by for Rod for Drive.

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1: Good afternoon, I'm Shannon Kirkwood. Older Australians with motor neurone disease will have priority access to support at home packages. It follows a question from Centre Alliance MP Rebecca Sharkey yesterday on behalf of one of her constituents who is living with MND and is still waiting for an at home support package.
2: He's expected to wait much of the rest of his life for his package to arrive. Contact with your ministerial office has been fruitless. Minister, what does it take for a dying person to actually get support at home?
1: Federal Health Minister Mark Butler has announced today the aged care rules will be amended to recognise MND as a discrete, specific condition which requires urgent priority for support at home. The Anti-Poverty Centre says the continued use of unlawful welfare penalties must end. The Department of Employment Workplace Relations has told Estimates Hearings potentially 100,000 welfare recipients may have had their Centrelink payment unlawfully cancelled under the targeted compliance framework. Centre spokesperson Jay Coonan says that's 10 times the number the department has publicly admitted in the past. The controversial system has faced criticism since 2024. The centre says people are still being harassed and penalised by providers who are not penalised for their mistreatment. The Queensland Government says the final report into the previous government's child safety system shows vulnerable children were exposed to abuse and neglect. The Crisafulli Government has released the final report of the Commission of Inquiry into the system. Among the findings, 67% of reported incidents of sexual abuse of children in care involved children placed in residential care. While the residential care system increased under Labor and was set to peak at nearly 3,000 children, Minister for Child Safety Amanda Camm says the system has been delivering more harm rather than protecting children.
3: Queensland has almost as many children in residential care as every other state and territory combined, and also the heavily reliant approach that the former government gave to residential care, the weight that it gave to residential care, created a more than $1 billion industry.
1: Australia and the Solomon Islands are seeking a reset in the relationship. The country's leaders, Matthew Wale and Anthony Albanese, have met today. Mr. Wale has confirmed Honiara's security deal with China will be reviewed. He says despite taking office weeks ago, he's only just been handed a copy of the deal, which he opposed at the time.
4: I've had to remove certain people from key positions. I haven't been afforded a copy even of that agreement until a day before I left, so I haven't had a good look at it. I've had a look at it, I'll be honest with you, but I haven't had a good look at it. I've been praying and fasting about it. But of course, you know, Cabinet will need to have a look at these things.
1: And a recently arrived French national will need to find some new transport after half submerging his rental car in a 94-year-old Sydney fountain celebrating his nation's war efforts. The 21-year-old was assisted out of his vehicle at around 3 a.m. local time when he crashed his car into the Archibald Fountain in Hyde Park. Police say they found him eating the food he was supposed to be delivering when they arrived on the scene. To sport now, Big Bash fans may need to prepare for changes to Melbourne-based teams. Should Cricket Australia proceed with a phased privatisation of Big Bash clubs, it would see a rebranding of the Melbourne Stars, while the licence for the Renegades franchise would be sold off entirely. But both licences would continue to be based in Melbourne for the WBBL and BBL. Cricket Australia is scheduled to meet with the states in the next fortnight to discuss an alternative model after New South Wales and Queensland rejected a previous proposal which involved selling stakes in all eight clubs.
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6: It's currently about 9 degrees in Ballarat, but it feels like 3. So tomorrow, Thursday, we can expect rainy day, up to 20 millimetres. Minimum of 5 degrees, maximum of 10. Just got a few things going on in the background here. I think that's quieting down. So tomorrow, Thursday, rain up to 20 millimetres, minimum of 5 degrees, maximum of 10. Then Friday, shower or two, 5 to 11 degrees. Saturday, also a shower or two, 6 to 14 degrees. Sunday, no rain. That'll be a nice reprieve. 5 to 14 degrees, and then cloudy on both Monday and Tuesday with tops of 13 and 15 degrees. 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My name's Rodney and I'll be your host through till 6pm this evening. Thanks to DJ Lewis J for another amazing episode of Kelly's Country. And if you want to get in touch with me during today's show, please send me a message on the Voice FM text line. The number is 0437 996 248. And always like to receive your feedback, whether it's good or bad, don't mind. Let's have some music now with Star Sailor.

All right, you're one of the best. You got the best. So they reckon anyway. That was Kiss with Shout It Out Loud. Live version of that track. Following on from Star Sailor's Poor Misguided Fool. Now, the next one I'm going to play is a special one for my wife because it's her birthday today. So this is Greg Williams with Every Day It's Your Birthday.

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1: It's 20 past four here on Wednesday Drive on 99.9 Voice FM in Ballarat. And we just heard Eric Clapton with an unplugged version of Layla. A bit of a star there, Eric. And following on from Greg Williams, Every Day It's Your Birthday. Now, I received a message from Greg Williams recently with a link to a study called the Community Music Radio Project, which found that 292 community radio stations in Australia are playing twice as much music as the entire commercial radio sector put together. Greg said that in 2025, his songs were played 300 times on Australian radio, and they were all on community radio stations. He's starting to get played in a few other countries this year, including the US, which is a big deal. But Voice FM was the station that played his tracks the second most of any station in the world last year. And we're in the top again, top 12 again this year, so far anyway. And yeah, so we got another play today, which will be nice. So that's an amazing feedback to receive. Like Greg said, that if it wasn't for community radio, he'd have no radio airplay at all. So that just highlights how important community radio is. And I'm probably preaching to the converted here, but if you like Aussie music, I'm going to be filling in for Dan on the Rat Run tomorrow from 2 till 4pm here on Voice FM. And I'm going to be playing 100% Aussie music for those 2 hours. So I hope you can join me for that. Should be a fun day. We're going to have another Aussie artist now. This is Tina Arena with her cover of To Sir With Love, which was from the movie To Sir With Love. And the original artist was Lulu. She acted and sang the song in that film, To Sir With Love. Anyway, here's Tina Arena's version.

That was the Monkees with Pleasant Valley Sunday. I had quite a few old songs this morning, or early in the show today, not the morning. So let's go for something a little bit newer. Here's Shepherd with Geronimo.

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was Chocolate Starfish with their cover of the Carly Simon song You're So Vain. I think they do that pretty well too, that version. And that followed on from Irene Cara's Flashdance, What a Feeling, from the movie Flashdance. Let's keep the music flowing now. Here's Adele, Rolling in the Deep.

special morning session of bell ringing at St. Peter's Church. That's near the corner of Sturt and Pleasant Streets in Ballarat. So about 10 a.m. they'll start ringing bells there, and then they'll move on down to the Ballarat Town Hall, and around 11:30 they'll continue their performance there. So this is a very rare opportunity to hear Ballarat's heritage bells in full voice. So if you get a chance, why not check it out? Going to hear from Portugal the Man now with Feel It Still.

A bit of a dark theme there from the Anyones. That was Ruben. Still a very cool song anyway. Now, this Friday, 5th of June, talented bell ringers from across Australia and overseas will begin a

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2: Hello, I'm Shannon Kirkwood. The opposition says today's data showing a slowdown in economic growth is a reflection of the government's poor policies. The Community Radio Network's Noah Secken reports from Canberra.
3: Treasurer Jim Chalmers has welcomed the increasing private sector growth in the latest quarterly GDP figures. But Shadow Treasurer Tim Wilson says the national accounts today show the economy was slowing before the Iran war broke out.
4: And now a federal budget, where the only answer from the government has been to increase taxes on struggling small businesses and households.
3: The Australian Chamber of Commerce and Industry has echoed the coalition, flagging particular concern for productivity, which fell by 0.6% in the March quarter.
2: The Queensland government says the final report into the previous Labor government's child safety system shows vulnerable children were not being adequately protected. The Chris Cifulli government has released the final report of the Commission of Inquiry into the system. There are 52 recommendations. The inquiries found 67% of reported incidents of sexual abuse of children in care involved children placed in residential care, while the residential care system was set to peak at nearly 3,000 children. Premier David Crisafulli says his government is already working to make improvements.
5: The evidence has been shocking and it's been deeply concerning. There is no doubt that reform is needed. There is no doubt our kids deserve better.
2: Cool and windy conditions will continue for much of the nation's southeast tomorrow. The Bureau of Meteorology's Angus Hines says a low pressure system is slowly making its way off Tasmania and toward the Tasman Sea.
6: As it does depart, it will whip bands of wintry weather across the southeast with rain, wind, even some hail and snow expected in some areas. This is certainly the corner of nasty weather, though. If you're not in this part of the country, it is going to be a bright, settled, sunny winter's day.
2: Community radio station 2SER will continue operating beyond next month, but under a reduced capacity model. The new model put to the station's owners, the University of Technology Sydney, will reportedly see UTS as the sole funder, with staff numbers to be reduced. Cost has been identified as a major barrier facing Australians in attending more arts events. Peter Hislop has more.
7: The latest National Arts Participation Survey has found 74% of Australians attended at least one live arts event or festival in the past year. That's the highest level recorded since the survey began in 2009. Almost all Australians engage with the arts, whether that be through music, reading, festivals, creating art, digital engagement or live attendance. But nearly two-thirds of respondents said cost was the biggest barrier to attendance, and more than half missed out on events they wanted to attend due to cost. Creative Australia says the research shows even with ongoing financial pressures, Australians still deeply value cultural participation and connection.
2: And in Victoria, Judge Rosemary Faller has officially been welcomed to her new role in a formal welcome ceremony today. Judge Faller is the first Indigenous juror in the County Court of Victoria's 174-year history. Turning to sport, four-time premiership-winning NRLW captain Ali Brigginshaw has announced she'll be stepping down from the role ahead of her final season. She's been captain of the Broncos NRLW side since the competition's inaugural season in 2018. And just days after a fan threw a lemon at West Coast defender Ruben Ginby, the 21-year-old has signed a three-year contract extension with the Eagles. The deal will see him remain at the AFL club until the end of 2030. He says he's confident the Eagles can contend for premiership success in the not-too-distant future.
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8: It's time for the weather. So it's currently just a tad under 9 degrees here in Ballarat, down from a maximum earlier this afternoon of 11. But it feels like about 2.5. It's freezing. So good weather to stay inside and listen to the radio. Now, tomorrow, the forecast's been revised down to a maximum of 8 and rain of up to 20 millimetres. So another good day to stay inside. And I'll actually be hosting the Rat Run tomorrow on Voice FM from 2 to 4pm. So another good reason to stay home and listen. Friday, we can expect a shower or two, 5 to 11 degrees. Saturday, shower or two again, 6 to 14 degrees. Then Sunday, no rain, 5 to 14 degrees. And then Monday for King's Birthday weekend holiday, cloudy day, top of 13, and again cloudy Tuesday with a top of 15. Okay, before the news, we heard Jimmy Barnes with Dallas Crane singing one of a Dallas Crane original called Sit on My Knee. And before that, we heard Split Ends with I See Red. And to start that set, we had Portugal the Man with Feel It Still. I'm going to play one of my favourite Aussie songs now. This is Flesh in the Pan with Hey St. Peter.

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1: 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Come on, children. 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

It's 14 minutes past five here on Wednesday Drive, 99.9 Voice FM in Ballarat. And that was Queen with Killer Queen, following on from Flash in the Pan's Hey St. Peter. Now, the next track I'm going to play, I've been playing quite a few cover songs recently, and this one might sound like it's a cover too, but this is actually the original. You've probably heard Joan Jett and the Blackhearts version of I Love Rock and Roll. Well, this is from Arrows. They were the ones to record it originally. So it'd be interesting to hear what you think of this one.

0: about you, but I think the Joan Jett version was better. But it's still interesting to hear the original. That was Arrows with I Love Rock and Roll. Okay, have a little bit of Flock of Seagulls coming up with Iran.
1: Hey, it's Amy Tinderbox here. Happy birthday, Voice FM.

That was The Cure with Friday I'm in Love, following on by I Ran by A Flock of Seagulls. Now, I had an idea for a reality TV program a few years ago called Celebrity Scavenger Hunt, and I reckon A Flock of Seagulls would have been fantastic at that.

0: Dear, dear.
1: Right.
0: Morning.
1: Morning.
0: Well, what you got?
1: Well, there's egg and bacon, egg, sausage and bacon, egg and spam, egg, bacon and spam, egg, bacon, sausage and spam, spam, bacon, sausage and spam, spam, egg, spam, spam, bacon and spam, spam, sausage, spam, spam, spam, bacon, spam, tomato and spam, spam, spam, spam, egg and spam, spam, spam, spam, spam, spam, spam, bacon and spam, spam, spam, spam, spam, spam, spam, spam. Crevettes with the Bordeaux sauce served in the Provençal manner with shallots and aubergines garnished with truffle pate, brandy and a fried egg on top and spam.
2: Have you got anything without spam?
1: Well, the spam egg, sausage and spam. That's not got much spam in it.
2: I don't want any spam.
0: Why can't you have egg, bacon, spam and sausage?
2: That's got spam in it.
0: Hasn't got as much spam in it as spam, egg, sausage and spam, has it?
2: Could you do me egg, bacon, spam and sausage without the spam then?
1: Yeah!
2: What do you mean, yeah? I don't like spam.
3: Spam, spam, spam, spam, spam, spam, spam, spam, spam, spam, spam, spam, spam, spam, spam,
1: spam, spam, spam, spam, spam, spam, spam, spam, spam, spam, spam, spam, spam, spam, spam, spam, spam, spam, spam, spam,
2: spam, spam, spam, spam, spam, spam.
0: Dear, don't cause a fuss. I'll have your spam. I love it. I'm having spam, spam, spam, spam, spam, spam, spam, baked beans, spam, spam, spam, and spam.
3: Spam, spam, spam, spam, spam, spam, spam, spam, spam, spam, spam, spam, spam.
1: Baked beans are off.
0: Well, could I have a spam instead of the baked beans then?
1: You mean

0: From the sublime to the ridiculous there, we had the Beatles with Back in the USSR, flying into Monty Python with the Spam song. But if you want to hear some good music, there's plenty around this weekend in Ballarat. Friday night, there's a Michael Jackson tribute on at Volta. Then Saturday night, Piano Bar's got Ballarat's own Harry Lamb. You might have seen Harry on Australian Idol earlier this year. Well, this is a great opportunity to catch him live in an intimate hometown show. So, yeah, that's Piano Bar this Saturday night. Then Sunday afternoon, Tommy McEwen is performing at Hop Temple from 1:30 p.m. And Mick Dog will be at Kank Wolverang from 2 p.m. And then Sunday night, UK band Dry Cleaning will be at the Civic Hall with support from Ballarat's own Cosmonaut and Dog World. So plenty of good music in Ballarat this weekend.
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Paddy, Dave Dellenberg, station manager of 3BBB in the old days. Congratulations to everyone who's kept this station going for the last 40 years. Well done. And hopefully there's another 40. Go for it.

That was The Sports there with an Aussie classic, Who Listens to the Radio? And we all do, don't we? Before that we heard Dire Straits with Sultans of Swing. And right now we're going to hear from The Specials with A Message to You, Rudy.

Had a real mixed bag today, haven't we? It's 5:48 p.m. You're on Wednesday Drive with me, Rodney, here on 99.9 Voice FM in Ballarat. And we just heard Roberta Flack with Feel Like Making Love. And that followed on from the Specials with a bit of Scar there from about the early 80s, I suppose, with A Message to You, Rudy. Now I've got a track from 2003 from a Melbourne band called Magneto, and this is called Living on the Moon. But the lead singer of Magneto was John Baxter, and I saw him on the weekend. He's fronting another band called Little Faiths these days, and they're still putting out good music. Anyway, here he is from 2003, Living on the Moon.

you with right now. Have you ever seen such a beautiful baby as the one you with?

Hey, it's Rodney here. It's nearly time for me to go. We just moved from Charles Jenkins with the Black Madonna into the real Madonna with Beautiful Stranger. Now, before I go, I just want to tell you about some comedy coming up this weekend. Ballarat Cat Comedy at Ballarat Performing Arts Centre in the old Uniting Church building in Neal Street, Soldiers Hill. We've got Ashley Fils-Aimée, who I interviewed on this program last Wednesday. Richard Stubbs, who's an Aussie comedy legend, as well as Anne Perry, Nick Kappa, and a local guy, Tommy Seidler, who made the Class Clowns Grand Final in 2024. So check them out this Friday night at Ballarat Performing Arts Centre. Time for me to go, and stay tuned for the Beale Street Caravan.

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1: From the concert halls to the juke joints,
2: from the churches to the festivals and the fields,
1: welcome to another episode of Bill Street Caravan, celebrating the sounds of Memphis and the Mississippi Delta for nearly 30 years.
2: Heard around the globe on NPR worldwide. 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Hi, I'm your co-host, Pat Mitchell Worley.
1: What? Whoa, Pat, you sound strange. Are you sure? Are you okay?
2: Do you believe that? Oh, no, I'm not Pat Mitchell Worley, although I do know her. I am Steve Selvidge.
1: Hey, Steve.
3: Hey, Steve.
1: You were a pretty convincing Pat, but there's no replacing Pat.
2: No, they broke the mold with Pat.
1: Today, we're bringing you a very special performance from Dixon Gallery and Gardens' Art on Fire event, with a performance from Alice Hazen and the Blaze. So glad to have a guest host today in the person of Mr. Steve Selvidge. Steve is the son of the founding producer and founding executive director of Bill Street Caravan, Mr. Sid Selvidge.
2: Oh, yeah.
1: Steve may have called him Pop or Father or Dad.
2: Pops.
1: Pops. Cool. Yeah. Cool. Well, we're honored to have the legacy of all things Bill Street Caravan sitting with us today, and he's going to be hosting. You'll hear a lot more from Steve throughout the rest of 2025 and beyond. Today, we're showcasing Alice Hazen and the Blaze live from the Dixon Gallery and Gardens during their 2024 Art on Fire event. And I actually had the privilege of performing alongside Alice Hazen at that particular event as my band, Black Cream, a local Memphis band, performed at the Art on Fire event with Dixon as well. And I'll tell you what, I watched Alice's performance from the sidelines right there next to the stage. And it was truly a magical, energetic, and eclectic performance. Alice is a violinist, and she actually seems to be a rock violinist, if you let me define it. But she has a band that consists of drums, bass, and keyboards, and they rocked. I never thought I'd say a violinist rocked out, but I watched Alice Hazen and Blaze absolutely rock out and rock that stage. So I'm excited to have her, and we're all excited to have her on Bill Street Caravan today. I believe you mentioned earlier, Steve, that you know her as well.
2: Yeah, we have played together. We used to do the Way at St. John's Methodist, John Kilzer's recovery service. And yeah, I mean, she's super energetic always.
1: What were your roles? What was you all's respective roles at the Way?
2: Well, she was playing violin and I was playing guitar. I might sing one now and again, but yeah, I mean, I noticed straight off that we were up there on stage and we both had pedal boards. You know, she was running through all kinds of cool, like phasers and stuff. And it was really, really neat. And just, like I said, very energetic and a lot of fun to play with.
1: Yeah, and working with her, you wouldn't almost be able to tell that, I mean, she's classically trained, Yale graduated musician from Vermont, who has found her way down to the dirty South.
2: That's right.
1: Tennessee.
2: That's right. Just come here and just soak it in.
1: Yes, indeed. And Memphis continues to have that effect on musicians who travel or move here. They basically adopt this city as their own. And Alice has definitely done that. And she's barnstorming all through the city of Memphis, her and her bands.
2: Yeah, she works, man.
1: Yes, sir. I'm very glad that we crossed paths. Since we can talk a little more personally about relationships with Alice, as we're both musicians that have worked with her or alongside her, how would you describe, given you all were at church, so maybe...
2: Well, we weren't playing church songs.
1: Oh, okay.
2: This was a recovery service that played.
1: Oh, that's right.
2: We could go anywhere from, I don't know, the meters to, just all kinds of stuff.
1: So what was it like performing with a violinist? Had you performed with a violinist before or one like Alice?
2: Not one like Alice. When I first started playing with Amy Levere, she had a violin player, Bob Fergo, who used to play with Leonard Cohen. Here and there, you know, but I mean, not often. It's not like a horn player, a keyboard player.
1: I think that may be, or at least in my opinion, that's kind of part of the appeal of Alice. I mean, you look at it and you say, okay, I may have an idea of what's about to happen. And then the band gets going and Alice takes off on one of her many almost jam band type solos. And you're standing there like, wow, I didn't know I was going to be rocked out like this by this lady in this band. But they absolutely have adopted a Memphis swagger that is setting stages, blazing stages all across this region. So shout out to you again, Alice, for coming here, being a transplant, but yet making your mark and calling Memphis your home.
2: I think, too, she brings a lot of positivity, which is one thing that I like. Just, I mean, personally, in her, you know, I'm always glad to see her. And it's, you know, there's always a big smile. I think that translates to the stage.
1: Yep. I had Alice in here for the interview for this show a few months ago. And as you all will hear, we've got a little limited time on what we can cover in an interview. After the tape stopped rolling, we talked for another hour about all things music, moving here, being here, and like you said, just full of energy and full of knowledge, but also very curious about the music world here in Memphis and curious enough to immerse herself in
2: it. Yeah, for sure.
1: And it's just, and I'm watching her grow now, even though I've only recently met her. The way she described her evolution as a musician, Memphis has played a major part in the latest iteration of her sound. And we're lucky enough to have Alice and her band on today's episode of Bill Street Caravan. Let's get into some music from Alice Hazen and the Blaze, live from the Dixon Gallery and Gardens and their annual Art on Fire event.

0: That was music from Alice Hazen and The Blaze at Art on Fire at the Dixon.
1: We'll be back with more music from Alice Hazen and The Blaze live at Art on Fire in just a bit.
0: Up next, Grammy-nominated bluesman Guy Davis takes us through the life histories of the pioneers and innovators enshrined in the Blues Hall of Fame. This segment is brought to you by the Blues Foundation and is also available as a standalone podcast through iTunes.
2: Alberta Hunter sat across the hospital room from my bed. She looked old, slender, and positively vital. She wore her hair straightened and tied up in a braided crown. Gold hoop earrings matched her thin gold bracelets that jingled as she pointed a long red fingernail at me. "I've never had no blues about no man in my life, honey," Alberta said. She sat relaxed, her legs crossed, her eyes twinkling. "And I've seen them all," she chuckled. Indeed, as I'd find out. In Memphis, W.C. Handy marched past her house on Beale Street. In Chicago, she sang in a gangster cabaret with King Oliver and Louis Armstrong backing her up. In New York, she sang on records with Fats Waller behind her. In London, she shared the stage every night for a year with Paul Robeson. Alberta even performed during Britain's celebration for the coronation of King George VI. And then she walked away from it, exited stage right, left no forwarding address. For the next 17 years, she worked as a nurse in this hospital and scarcely spoke of her previous life. That's what she was doing in my room, on her night off, no less. I'd gotten rushed to the hospital a few days back with a burst appendix. I woke up from surgery and saw this little old lady in neatly starched whites beside the bed. And when she hummed a tune, she swung like a whole band. I told her how I dig the blues. She chuckled. Alberta took special care of her patients. She kept everyone on clean, dry sheets, in clean, fresh clothes. She snuck us extra food and Coca-Colas. One night, I raged with fever, and she smuggled in an old remedy. She crushed up gypsum weed and peach tree leaves, mixed them with vinegar in a sink. She soaked a handkerchief in it and laid that across my eyes. It smelled like socks, but Alberta's cool touch and attention settled me down. "My grandmother cured my headache with this," Alberta said. "She bathed me in a zinc wash tub and traced the three moles on my foot. She told my mama, 'This one's a wanderer.'" That was the first I'd heard of Alberta's life. She had me hooked.
3: Hey, come on up some night, my castle's rocking.
2: No modern medicine or ancient superstition made me feel better than listening to her. I soon figured out I had a legend on my ward. One sunny afternoon in Chicago, young Alberta went for a drive with a piano player named Lovey Austin. Lovey was a take-charge kind of person. She had escaped from Tennessee and totally remade herself in Chicago, renamed herself and everything. Now she led her own band. Lovey had men working for her. Lovey had the interior of her car upholstered in leopard skin to match her riding clothes. Alberta never learned to drive, and Lovey drove like she hadn't been taught. Lovey clasped a cigarette between her teeth, sat back cool and calm, and flew. Alberta got nervous and started singing, making up words to put her mind somewhere else. "Gee, but it's hard to love someone when that someone don't love you. I'm so disgusted, heartbroken too. I got the downhearted blues." Lovey said, "Oh, that's wonderful, honey." So Alberta tossed out another rhyme. "Got the world in a jug, stopper in my hand. And if you want me, you must come under my command." Now that line had to be written by a woman who never got the blues from a man. Downhearted Blues officially was Alberta and Lovey's, but it became a classic thanks to another lady from Tennessee. The song practically made Bessie Smith. Back in the hospital room, Alberta said, "I laugh when I read these little books about the blues. I don't recall seeing them blind boys with their guitars up on stage with me in Oslo or Stockholm." She began to trail off for heightened effect. "Copenhagen, London, the Palladium, Paris, Cairo."
4: Maybe I'm just getting old. I was back in the 20s and 30s, baby. I didn't see them white boys with me on Broadway. That's where I sang the blues. I never heard of any of them until these little white boys started writing the history of the blues. I asked her if she deserved a bigger part. I've been under too much scrutiny in my life, baby. It ain't worth it. My privacy means everything. As my days in the hospital wore on and our conversation deepened, I figured out why she had never had the blues about a man. Her first true love was named Lottie. They met in Chicago at one of those all-night cabarets with Louis Armstrong and King Oliver blowing. Lottie invited Alberta to visit her in New York and jotted down the address. Alberta soon showed up at Lottie's home. The place was a mansion, probably the biggest in Harlem. Alberta marched up to ring the bell. The front door opened, and there stood Lottie's uncle, Bert Williams, only the most famous black entertainer in the world. "Lottie here?" Alberta asked. Mr. Williams walked away without speaking, but left the door open a crack. It all happened fast, like real true love. Alberta and Lottie bought an apartment together on 148th Street up Sugar Hill. To make it official, the last thing Alberta needed to do was tell her mama. Mama, Miss Laura, had no real problems with people living differently. Miss Laura used to work in Memphis on Gayoso Street washing clothes in a bawdy house. She said everything she knew about manners and social nicety came from those sporting women. Miss Laura didn't judge. Until she got to Sugar Hill. Miss Laura barely took one step into her daughter's apartment. She had traveled by train from Chicago, but saw Lottie and turned right back around. "I don't like New York," she told Alberta. But Miss Laura soon came back for good. Her husband died, leaving her without a provider. "She needed me, and I made enough money to take care of her," Alberta said. "Looking after Mama meant I had no choice but to live my life on the go. We already faced discrimination from being black, then our family's disapproval. I couldn't portray my true self on stage. There was no escape. The secret kept me on the run.
3: I got a mind to ramble, ooh, but I don't know where to go."
4: No man ever gave Alberta the blues, but still, she had them. She and Lottie obtained passports and set sail across the Atlantic. Their old friend, Bricktop, from the early nights in Chicago, set up a club in Paris. Brick came from West Virginia and could be as crude and dirty as an old coal miner, Alberta told me. Brick would call from the street into my window, "What you witches doing up there?" Except she didn't say witches. Not only did French people worship blacks, but our private life was nothing to hide. In Paris, we took on the flavor of Paris. We felt at ease in cafe society as well as in the joints where the waitresses picked up their tips without using their hands. Alberta corresponded with all the black papers to describe the race situation throughout the world for folks back home. She leaked back word of a romance, an engagement to a baron. I asked her about him. "A total fabrication, honey. We needed a divorce in the background to keep people from talking. Being engaged to a fairy tale prince did the same thing without hurting anyone. Just a little slickology." The only problem she and Lottie faced was that no one on the continent knew how to do black hair. That was the only problem until Hitler came. The U.S. government required its citizens on temporary work visas to return to America. Bricktop barely got out before France fell to the Nazis. Their friend Josephine Baker stayed and joined the underground resistance. Alberta did the next best thing. She signed on with the USO. She spent much of the next decade until the end of the Korean War flying from battle zone to battle zone, strapped to a parachute in a bumpy, noisy troop transport. She gave the boys her all, or her almost, anyway. Some nights, she stepped on stage in freezing temperatures, soldiers holding their flashlights to illuminate her. She wore her tightest, most shimmering gown, no overcoat and nothing underneath.
2: Everyone sacrificed in the war, she laughed. Those boys might get killed the next day.
3: Viva
2: Chicago. Not long after she returned to New York for good, Miss Laura passed away. When she died, I could finally live how I always wanted, settle down to regular life with my loved ones. Alberta's generosity and trust lifted my spirit even as the pain and swelling in my abdomen got worse and my temperature jumped and dropped. She never once asked me to keep quiet. Didn't she know I could turn the spotlight back on her? Tell the world she was a star? Share her true story? Finally, I had to ask, are you worried I'm going to get out of here and tell your secret? She looked at me with pity. I said, I mean, that's your deathbed confession. She said, yeah, honey, but this ain't my deathbed.
3: Look what the sun has done to me. It seems there's no more fun to me.
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3: Welcome back to Bill Street Caravan, where we bring you the best of Memphis music and culture straight to your ears. I'm Steve Selvage.
2: And I'm Thomas Cribbins. Today we're showcasing an artist whose music is as dynamic and inspiring as the setting where we recorded her performance. That's right, Steve. We're talking about Alice Hazen and the Blaze, live from the Dixon Gallery and Gardens during their 2024 Art on Fire event.
3: Art on Fire is one of Memphis's most beloved cultural events, blending the visual and performing arts with great food and unforgettable atmosphere. This year's lineup included the fiery fiddle-powered grooves of Alice Hazen and the Blaze, and they certainly delivered a performance to remember.
2: Absolutely, Steve. Alice's sound is a genre-defying mix of rock, folk, and roots music, driven by her classically trained violin mastery. But there's so much more to Alice's story. As I mentioned earlier, she comes from Vermont, a place known really more for its maple syrup and mountains. But she made the journey to Memphis, Tennessee, and we're equally rich in culture, but with a decidedly different twist to it. Can you imagine trading snowshoes for barbecue?
3: That's quite the leap, Thomas. Alice's journey from Vermont to Memphis was also a musical one. She studied at Yale University, where she honed her classical violin skills. But when she landed in Memphis, the city's soul and energy pulled her into the world of improvisation and genre blending. Her music today reflects that fusion, combining technical mastery with the freewheeling spirit of Memphis.
2: That's right, Steve. Her latest works, including her upcoming EP, Dream of Rain, highlight global climate challenges. And her track, Memphis Sands, speaks to protecting the aquifer right here in Memphis. It's music with a message, and it resonates deeply. And you know, Steve, Alice has a knack for making serious topics relatable and even fun. I mean, who else could make an aquifer sound groovy?
3: If you're loving what you hear, you'll want to check out more of Alice Hazen's music. You can find her online at alicehazen.com, that's H-A-S-E-N, where she shares updates, tour dates, and music releases. She's also on social media, so be sure to follow her there for the latest news.
2: Now let's throw it back to the music. Here's more from Alice Hazen and the Blaze, live at the Dixon Gallery and Gardens on Bill Street Caravan.

0: All right, we're here on Beale Street Caravan with Alice Hasten. How are you doing?
1: I'm great. Excited to be here. How about you guys?
0: Oh, we're doing fantastic. Even better now that we have a star in our midst.
1: Oh, stop.
0: Well, you know, you've got quite an interesting story, and the cat's already out of the bag because we're, of course, sharing the music of Memphis all over the world, but you're not from here originally.
1: That's true. I'm from the upwards north, from the state of Vermont.
0: All right. Absolutely. So what brought you to Memphis, Tennessee?
1: Well, in 2012, I didn't know what I wanted to do after graduating college, so I applied for Teach for America, and they placed me down in the south in Clarksdale, Mississippi, as a band director. And so that was a big change for me. I had never been to the South, and I had no clue what it would be like. But as a stroke of luck would have it, I got placed right in the center of the blues capital of the world. And that really introduced me to just like a wonderful cast of characters and musicians who showed me what the blues really, where it comes from and what it's grown into now, which it's blossoming into all these different cool genres that people in Clarksdale are like really bringing it, you know, into the new century. So there's just a great connection to Memphis through Clarksdale. And that kind of was where I cut my teeth as a performer. Jamming at Ground Zero and forming a band called Blackwater Trio, which was acoustic folk rock. And then in 2015, I decided to leave my job at the school and just focus on creating music. And then in 2016, I decided to come up to Memphis and expand my horizons a little bit more.
0: Spectacular. If I could take even a step further back, because I didn't want to skip over this, I mean, what is your training and how did you even begin to spark a musical practice?
1: Well, I'm lucky that when I grew up, I had a mother who is in the Vermont Symphony Orchestra who plays flute, and she's still in the orchestra, still an active musician. And then my dad.

0: Both of them really have supported me through the years. And I will say my mom was a little hesitant at first when I left the classical sphere, which was what I was in all through college. And I majored in music at Yale, played in the Yale Symphony. And then I went straight down to the South and started this completely different life of someone who plays in bars and, you know, gets paid partially in beer. And she was like, I'm not so sure about that. But then once I started putting out some of my first original like works, like my first album, Violin Tro, she decided that this was going to be okay with her. So,
1: you know, I guess it's been swimming around in my head for quite some time, but I've never been able to sit down in an environment where, you know, no one would hold me accountable for my potential ignorance. But what is the distinction between a violin and a fiddle? Is it the style of music and the repertoire, or is it the instrument itself?
0: That's a great question. And I like to come up with different answers, but my favorite one...
1: Can you, for the sake of my education, can you give me the right answer?
0: Oh, yes. Yeah, I'll give you both. The right answer is it can be whatever you're holding in your hands. If it's shaped like one of those things you just mentioned, it can be either one. So there are just two different styles. Well, fiddle has a bunch of styles. You could do Western swing, you could do Celtic, you could do Appalachian, old time, you could do blues. So there's a bunch of different ways you can go in the non-classical sphere. But when I first came down here, I just had one instrument, and that was my violin, my acoustic, very old and fragile violin that I can't believe I took into some of the bars I did. But I played on that and still do when I record for folks. You know, that is my primary, and that has seen me through concerts. Like when I was in the Vermont Youth Orchestra, we got to go to Carnegie Hall and play. So it's been both Carnegie Hall and to Ground Zero Blues Club.
1: Wow.
0: So that one instrument can definitely just be both, and it's just about the style. The other answer I like to give is the violin has four strings, the fiddle has four strings.
1: Oh.
0: So, yeah, that's just the funny answer, but they're the same.
1: Yeah. Well, walk me through the dynamics of your band, because I've seen you solo, I've seen you in duos, you mentioned the trio, so there's quite a lot of configurations, and you also have done some session work as well. How did the band sort of congeal and come together for you?
0: Well, for the one we're talking about with that play at Art on Fire, which is called Alice Hazen and the Blaze, which also, you know, I guess the fire imagery of the fiddle, and, you know, the fiddle is associated with the devil. And so it was just it all came together for me. But that band, our first shows were in 2018. I think the first show we ever had was at 831 South Cooper. But then the next year, I put together my first album, which is called Violin Tro. And that was just like the beginning of what I would call my solo career as an artist, fiddle player, singer, songwriter. And so that has truly been one of my projects that I feel like is the most Alice, you know, the one where I can just do whatever I want because it's my band. But in addition, I think the band has also contributed so much to the sound.
1: Awesome. Well, we've enjoyed having you on Bill Street Caravan, and I know our listeners have as well.
0: Thank you. I really appreciate being on here with you guys, so thank you.
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0: That wraps up another episode of Bill Street Caravan. We hope you've enjoyed this incredible performance from Alice, Hazen, and The Blaze.
1: Be sure to tune in next week for more amazing music from Memphis and beyond. Until then, I'm Steve Selvage.
0: And I'm Thomas Cribbins. Thanks for listening to Bill Street Caravan. See you guys next time.
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Come on, children. Let's have a revolution.

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2: 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Hit it.

poet and singer, the great Lizard King, Big Jim Morrison there, and a different version of that particular track, L.A. Woman, taken from the workshop sessions. 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You're listening to Cathedral of Despair out here on Community Radio, 3BBB 99.9 FM, coming to you out of Ballarat. And we've got our usual variety of various old and new musical menu lined up for you tonight. My name's Jake Stark, and I'm your high priest of sound this evening. Hope you can stay with us, and thanks for joining us. And we kicked off tonight with the Godfather of Soul, James Brown, and a track called Living in America, coming from way back in 1980. Yes, an increasingly unjust and fraught world where things seem to go from bad to worse on a daily basis. But we can forget about the problems just for a couple of hours, and let's kick back with some more music.

the incomparable Patti Smith and her take on the old Allman Brothers classic Midnight Rider. Before that, a little bit of Tom Petty from his Wildflowers set, some say his masterpiece, and yes, a track called You Wreck Me from that. Tedeschi Trucks Band prior to that, and the title track to their album, a track called Future Soul. 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And yes, to celebrate that, Triple B's got a text number, 0437 996248. Feel free to give us a text. Okay, Cathedral of Despair continues. It's an old one. It's the Georgia Satellites.

little mid-period Ramones there, and the KKK took my baby away. And before that, two tracks featuring Chrissy Amphlett, of course, of the Vinyls fame. And the first one we heard was I Ain't Gonna Eat Out My Heart Anymore. And followed that up with their take of the Stones' classic Stray Cat Blues, featuring Chris Cheney singing with Chrissy Amphlett there, and a great rousing rendition that comes from the Rock Quiz program. All right, so we might have a slight change of pace, and we'll keep it... Keep it close to home with a little bit of Margot Price and a track of hers called Don't Wake Me Up. You're on 99.9 Triple B FM, coming to you out of Ballarat.

are gone and my hair is gray. I ache in the places where I used to play, and I'm crazy for love.

Courtney Love out front of a band's Hole, and a track called Mist World going back to around about 1992. Leonard Cohen before that, and a track of his, great track, Tower of Song. And Margot Price kicked us off with a track from a hard-headed woman set. You're on Cathedral of Despair. My name's Jake, and we're going through the 10 o'clock with a variety of music. And, yes, another wintry night in Ballarat. Winter arrived right on cue, and temperature dropping over the next couple of days even further. So keep warm. Ballarat Community Radio is what you're tuned to. And this is a band from the UK, Suede. The song made famous by The Pretenders.

I only want you to listen to this commercial if you're under 25. It's about new Tanya Tanning Butter, the suntan product with no sunscreen added. And you know what that means. It means the only ingredients between you and the sun are natural coconut oil and cocoa butter, Hawaii's favorites. That and a little lava smoke thrown in there for Tanya Tanning Butter's guaranteed to give you really deep Hawaiian tan faster than you ever thought possible. It's so fast, in fact, that you might even burn a little bit, but we've all done that. Not enough to hurt, though. If you want the deepest, fastest Hawaiian tan on the beach, you better pick up on some Tanya Tanning Butter. Prices start at a low 85 cents. That's a small price to pay.

Yes, the old Viagra boys, and a bit of a piss take of that wellness thing that's going around. Track was Pyramid of Health. Before that, so we heard tracks from Madonna, Into the Groovy, or is it Into the Groove? And as well, Jesus and Mary Jane helped out on that particular track. We heard by Hope Sandoval, and great little number. Suede also inhabited that set of music, and their song, or not their song, but their rendition of a song made famous by the Pretenders, Brass in a Pocket. Okay, a little after nine. We'll stir things up a little bit. We're going to go for a little boat ride down the Thames with Liam Gallagher from the days of the plague, we might say. It's a track called Cigarettes and Alcohol, recorded live on a barge going down the Thames.

Right, I want to thank the River Thames and all the people that have swam in it. This one's for you, Champagne Supernova. We're out of here. Good night.

That's the sound, Massive Attack, and a track called Teardrop, taken from Mezzanium, and touring Australia later this year, first time in 16 years, I believe. Be well worth checking out. Few UK bands in that set. We heard also, prior to Massive Attack, we heard the great Wet Leg. From their most recent album, we heard a track called CPR. And prior to that, a couple of tracks from Liam Gallagher. And from a set called Down the River Thames. And or Down by the River Thames. And two tracks, Cigarettes and Alcohol and Champagne Supernova. Cathedral of Despair, you're listening to on 99.9, going through till 10 o'clock. So we've got plenty of time for several more tunes, including this one from The Cure.

0: Very mellow, the Lemonhead Sen, track called It's a Shame About Ray. Also in there we heard from the likes of Air, from their Moon Safari set, and track called Sexy Boy. Pixies also in there, and track of theirs, which I'm not sure of, but was it Debaser? I think it was. Anyway, that's irrelevant. It was the Pixies. That's the main thing. We got another oldie. This one going back several years. This is Reckless Eric.
1: All into place.

very much. Thank you, thank you. We'd just like to pay a little tribute to an old pal of ours, yeah.

course they do. It's madness, those Nutty Boys. And another great track, one of many great tracks they have. Friday night, Saturday morning. Smith's also in there. And There's a Light That Never Goes Out. Daft Punk started out with Harder, Better, Faster, Stronger. Just about sees us out on tonight's program. Trust that you enjoyed the sounds. Thanks for listening. We'll be back again next Wednesday evening from 8 o'clock. So please join us then. Taking us out, we've got a track from Kim Salmon from The Scientists and Jody Phyllis from The Clouds, and an old number. Thanks for listening. Bye.

crazy, huh? He got a lot of different offers for things, as you can well imagine, because the film was a big hit. He released Junkie Star around the time of that particular film in 2010, and then took another couple of years for Tomorrowland, as well as the album Fear and Saturday Night, an American Love Song, which was his last studio album, and that came out in 2019. Since then, he's released a mini album called Watch Out for the Wolf and his brand new solo album. Well, I guess it's not a solo album because it was recorded with the Texas Gentleman. So Ryan Bingham's brand new album sees him touring in America. Hopefully, he'll make it back out to Australia again. He's only been here once. It's a terrific album, and it really captures the essence of Ryan Bingham's music. So let's hear a track from the album, and then we'll talk to Ryan Bingham in depth this week about the album They Call Us the Lucky Ones.

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1: Tell us how the association with the Texas Gentleman occurred. I believe it was kind of almost spontaneous at the start.
0: Yeah, it was a couple of years ago, and I wasn't touring much, but I had a handful of shows that I was booked for, and I've got a bunch of friends that are great musicians that, you know, I'll call on every now and then to see if they're available to come play gigs. And most of the guys that I knew were busy and were playing with other bands. And I had a show in Fort Worth at it's a bar called Billy Bob's. It's a big honky tonk, and it was sold out, and it holds like 5,000 people. And I didn't have a band to play the show, and it was getting pretty close, you know, and I couldn't find some guys to play. And my buddy Charlie Sexton told me about the Texas Gentlemen, and he's like, man, you ought to call them up. You know, they're a great band, and, you know, they back up folks all the time, and they're, you know, really rooted in blues and country and jazz and all the Texas stuff. He said they can play anything. And so I called them up, and they're like, yeah, man, we'll meet you there. And I sent them a set list and some songs, and they showed up. We didn't rehearse. We just got on stage and played this show to the sold out crowd. And it was great. I mean, we just had a lot of chemistry and could just make our way through the songs, you know, and it was just effortless. And we all just really clicked from that moment on. And I've been playing together, you know, ever since, and playing on and off over the last couple of years, you know, a lot of one-off shows and kind of festivals. And we're like, man, I had a handful of songs. We had a good friend that has a studio in Fort Worth. We had a lot of time to go in there and record. And so we just got together and started throwing stuff together. And now we got this album. And we're like, man, let's take it on the road and go play some shows.
1: Oh, the Texas Gentlemen, I think, they're a six-piece, aren't they?
0: Yeah, well, they've kind of had a bunch of different revolving members kind of in and out. Now they're more or less kind of like a four-piece band that can kind of, you know, they'll have different friends and will come jam and sit in with them when they play shows.
1: I think I first heard of them quite a few years ago now. So they've been around for a little while, haven't they?
0: Yeah, they have. I remember, you know, I don't know some of the older guys that were in the band. You know, they've had a few different members, you know, over the years. I think there were some guys in Nashville and Austin and Dallas and stuff like that. So, yeah, they've been playing for a while. They're great.
1: Yeah, they sound great. And it must be great having that band behind you. You know, it's sort of, it's like a ready-made backing band, isn't it?
0: Man, it is. And we all grew up on the same stuff and, you know, really kind of speak the same language. So we clicked pretty easy. You know, when we met, it was just like, oh yeah, this is, like I said, it was kind of effortless. You know, we all kind of were speaking the same language, and we could just get up and kind of play any song at any time and make our way through it with however style we were going to play it.

0: You've said that this is probably the most fun you've had making a record.
1: It is, you know, there wasn't this like huge agenda behind it or anything. It was really like we just were playing music all the time anyways, and we're like, man, we should while we're doing this, why we should probably record it, you know? And because we were having a lot of fun and just coming up with a lot of good stuff. And I didn't even have any songs really at the moment when we talked about recording. I said, let's just go in the studio and, you know, as I write songs, we'll put them in the mix and, you know, and record other things, whatever we want to, and have fun with it. And so it was really just very spontaneous. It was fun. We set up in a big room all live together and probably did two or three takes of each song. And, you know, as they came in, and I mean, over the course of like a week, we probably recorded the entire album, you know?
0: So this is at in Fort Worth in te in Texas, yeah.
1: Yeah.
0: At Grant Wilborn's studio, and you co-produced the album with him.
1: Grant's been on the road with me for, gosh, almost 20 years, you know, running sound. And he's built the studio over the last couple of years, and we've done some live albums together. And I've always wanted to go in there in his place, you know, and record something. I mean, he knows how we sound like more than anybody. It's just from doing so many live shows. And that was really, you know, the attitude towards us, like, man, let's just go in there like we're playing a show and just record it in the studio and have some fun. We had a bunch of friends over, we'd barbecue, and just like, you know, there was like the only rule was to like not stress about anything, you know. It's like, let's go in. We'd start about noon and, you know, hang out, play music, cook food, and work till 5 or 6 and go home and come back another day and do it again until we had a whole album worth of songs, you know. And it was very relaxed.

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1: A couple of years ago, you had the EP out, Watch Out for the Wolf, was self-produced. It was kind of, when I look back on it now, it's a bit of a watershed because it's the new album is quite different to that, isn't it, in style?
2: Yeah, well, I mean, that EP, I was up in Montana, and I was living in this remote cabin. I didn't have any Wi-Fi or nothing like that, and it was just me. I was by myself, and I had a laptop with GarageBand on it. I recorded that whole thing on GarageBand. That was just supposed to be demos, you know, and I was writing songs and recorded that, and it was just kind of a bit of a spiritual kind of moment up there in those mountains, and I was totally alone. I was miles from town, and no one was around, and I just felt like I kind of captured something on those demos that I didn't think I was going to be able to recreate that in a studio, and I really didn't, you know, have much ambition to go into the studio at the moment and do all of that. So I was like, man, I'm just going to put this out as it is, you know, as a demo. I would just have something to, represent that time.
1: I wouldn't say that your output in the last few years has been prolific, if I can use that word. You've been remarkably able to, you talked about having an agenda. You've been remarkably able to fend off any sort of people who might be wanting to set an agenda for you.
2: Yeah, I'm not a big fan of other people's agendas for me.
1: But I mean, you know, this is your first full-length album for what, 7 years, but it's not like you haven't been busy. You mentioned the EP and you've been touring and all that sort of stuff.
2: Oh, I've been busier than I ever have, man. I mean, just working on that Yellowstone show. And then when I wasn't doing that, I was playing one-offs and festivals and shows on the weekends. And it was just, I feel like this, I finally had a chance to slow down to actually record an album, you know? Right.

0: This is Ronnie Bingham, and you're listening to Off the Record.
1: Hey, you mentioned Yellowstone. I was at Americana last year, and they had a panel there about the with I think the producers of the show and some of the musicians on the show talking about how important it was in bringing music to people. It's interesting how those TV shows can sort of help musicians these days, and you know, movies. And I'll talk about the Blue Skies in a minute, but it's interesting the effect they have, isn't it?
0: It's crazy these days. I mean, it's such a different landscape than it was 15 years ago, for sure. And you know, especially with that, and you know, they using, you know, a lot of those songs and music that's not very, you know, necessarily like the commercial pop stuff. You know, it really took it to a global place that, you know, I don't think it would have ever reached without it, for sure.
1: Blue Skies is the latest single, and the video features footage from a feature film that you're in. The film's narrated by Sissy Spacek. Of course, you've done a bit of acting previously, and there's a really interesting excerpt from the film that accompanies that song. Can you talk about the film and how you got involved? And
0: it really just came from a dinner that I had with my friend Scott Ballou, who produced it, and director Jeff Nichols, and my wife Hassie Harrison. You know, we are all friends, and just trying to talk about, you know, come up with creative ways to go do fun stuff with our friends and make you know, cool films and make art and whatever, music. And Scott came up with this concept of doing a love letter to Texas. So it's a bit of a tribute to a lot of the old movies that were filmed in Texas, like Giant and Tender Mercies, and you know, kind of recreating and giving, paying back a little homage to some of those old films, and getting some friends together and going out into the desert in Marfa, Texas, and spend a week making something fun, you know. And I think that was just something we all did out of a bit of a passion project, you know.
1: It was shown at South by Southwest. Is it going to be, I guess, more general release?
0: You know, I don't know. I'm not really kind of part of the business end of any of that. Right. I just went and did it for fun.
1: As soon as I saw it, I knew that it must have been filmed out near one of my favorite places, Marfa, and the Hotel Paisano is mentioned in the credits there as well. And it's hard to explain the appeal of it, isn't it? It's an amazing area.
0: It is, you know, and I've grown up out there my whole life as a kid, so I've got a connection to that place for sure. And every chance I get to go back out there and spend some time, I do.

0: the song Blue Skies. It's also on the soundtrack of the short film A Love Letter to Texas, in which Ryan Bingham appears. And that film was premiered at the South by Southwest Festival in March this year in Austin, Texas. And we're talking to Ryan Bingham about his latest album, They Call Us the Lucky Ones, his first full-length studio album for 7 years. And the other tracks you heard in part one of the interview, River of Love from Watch Out for the Wolf, the mini album he released a couple of years ago, Twist the Knife from the latest album, Habby Doobie from the Texas Gentleman, with whom Ryan has recorded the latest album. That was their album, Texas Jelly, and Relevance started us off also from They Call Us the Lucky Ones. You're listening to Off the Record with Brian Wise. Let's return to our interview with Ryan Bingham.
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0: Let's talk about some of the other songs. Yeah, Americana, we heard early on. Tell us about Americana, because you would have an interesting relationship with Americana.
1: Oh, I don't know. I mean, shit, it feels like more and more these days, and probably even before, you know, it's like, I feel like I write these songs and then I got to go back and listen to them to myself to figure out what they're about.
0: Was there any specific thing you had in mind when you wrote that song?
1: I didn't, you know, and honestly, the same with all of the songs on this record. I never had like this moment where, you know, I wanted to sit down and write this album that had some concept or through line to it and make it some cohesive thing. I really just was enjoying hanging out with the Texas Gentleman, and like, I was like, man, let's go in the studio. And I'm like, oh fuck, we need some songs. And so I would just write one at a time as they came, and just kind of whatever was going through my mind in the moment, you know. But you know, it's always kind of been the same process. You just write about what you live through and experience, and you know, just figure it out afterwards.

0: Well, the album title certainly has a lot of meaning in it, The Lucky Ones, and they call us The Lucky Ones. Can you, you know, that's a phrase that's been often used, isn't it? You know, a certain generation being called The Lucky Ones.
1: Yeah, you know, I mean, actually, that song was written by my friend Cody Huggins that plays in the band and plays guitar, and he recorded that song a couple of years ago on his album, and I've always loved it. It always has resonated with me, and, you know, I never asked him what it was about. I knew what it kind of meant to me. You know, it just kind of felt like, you know, it always resonated with me of, you know, a lot of folks will see or think they know what your story is about, and, you know, it's that whole saying, oh, you know, you must be a pretty lucky guy, aren't you? And you're like, yeah, if you only knew all the fucking bullshit I went through to get here. you know, and then at the same time, you can say, yeah, I am. I'm really damn lucky to survive all the stuff and be where we are, you know. And I think there's a lot of people out there like that, you know, that have a very interesting story, you know, and have endured a lot, you know, and have worked really hard to get to where they are. And, you know, it takes a little bit of luck too. And so I think it's all encompassing. And I definitely related to it when I heard it. And I know when we recorded it, you know, all the guys in the band resonated with it. And it very much felt like a song for all of us, you know, and what we were, where we all came from and what we've all been through and how we've gotten to where we are and what we're doing now. You know, it just felt right.
0: Apart from luck, it takes a bit of perseverance, doesn't it? And you'd know all about that, wouldn't you?
1: Yeah. The harder you work, the luckier you get, right?
0: Yeah. Well, that's what they say. But, you know, sometimes if you've got a vision for what you want to do, you've got to persevere with it and sort of fend off a whole lot of other things, don't you?
1: Yeah, you do. You know, you gotta keep on keeping on, man, and, you know, stick with it.

0: This is Ryan Bingham, and you're listening to Off the Record.
1: There's some interesting characters in the song. I particularly like the song Cocaine Charlie. Can you talk about that? And it's one of those songs that's a little bit different on the album.
0: Yeah, I mean, I'm from New Mexico originally, and my family ranched out there. And, you know, a lot of those stories, a lot of stuff that happens on the border down there were pretty close to home for me, of just being around it. And, you know, when I first learned to play the guitar, I was living in Laredo, Texas, on the border, Texas and Mexico. And Malagueña is a mariachi song, the first song I ever learned on the guitar. So I've always had a real connection to the music from that area. And, you know, the songs of the corridos and the Tejano music and the mariachi and all of that stuff. And then characters that I've grown up around in my lifetime down there, and my dad and uncles and folks that they ran around with in the 60s and 70s that were, you know, mixed up in some of that stuff. So it really came from just some personal friends and experiences, and also some myth and legend of the border, you know.
1: It's an incredibly rich culture, isn't it?
0: It is. Yeah, it is.

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And in the village of Hidalgo,

candlelight, Charlie parked his plane. While in the back room of the ranch house,

0: This is Ryan Bingham, and you're listening to Off the Record.
1: Speaking of New Mexico, I noticed that Terry Allen is kind of doing some gigs. I don't know if you've have you been involved in any of those particular gigs that Terry's been doing with his family. I know that's got a new album out, and it's great to see him doing some gigs. I think he played in Austin recently as well.
0: It is, man. It's really good to see him doing that. His grandson, Calder Allen's a good friend of mine. He just put out an album, Bucca and Bale, all the blood-sucking vampires. They're a good bunch, man. I love them to death. I went and saw Terry for New Year's this year, and we all hung out and played music in the living room. And, you know, he's been a mentor of mine for a long time and been really kind of important person in my life. So it's awesome seeing him up there playing. And, yeah, I've been fortunate to get up there and play with him quite a bit. And I do every chance I get.
1: That's great, because he is an inspirational character, isn't he? Incredibly talented.
0: He's got an outlook and perspective like no other person I've ever met in my life.
2: There's a place in the Arroyo where we all go to find that thing. Christmas lights year round and grill pits in the shape of a gun. Wax dripping over a fireplace and a baby grand piano underneath neon. Art on all the walls, bathtubs with claws, and everyone is happy as can be. Everyone is happy as can be. The stars shoot at night, coyotes howl, cars fly by, with the windows open to the desert air. Rocks underneath your feet, moving from studio to studio. Music is heard loud from a circle in the room. Everyone playing each other's songs to the rhythms of their own beat. And the energy is happy as can be. The energy is happy as can be. Santa Fe, where the angels play, is where I want to be. Two of the best to ever do it. Making art and cooking food, blueberries and cream and cracked eggs on the head. Bo Diddley beats, dance on piano strings. Laying on cement, painting pictures in a room that means more to me than any other. Tattooed tornadoes on ring fingers for each other. I'm talking about my grandparents, their love in Santa Fe, where I'm as happy as can be. As happy as can be.

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1: 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And them old love songs just keep coming on and on and on.
0: Let's go down into the

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1: How about the Nile at Aswan? 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But baby, if it's too far and we don't have the money, let's hop in your pickup and let's just head for the Rio Grande.
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1: 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And we'll never forget, as we love on one another, that beautiful, beautiful

0: ago. Come on, baby, let's go.
1: This is Ryan Bingham, and you're listening to Off the Record.
2: You're touring through July. Are there any other gigs after that? And are we ever going to see you back in Australia at any stage?
1: Yeah, we're planning on a fall tour as well, kind of end of the summer, into the fall. And then, man, I'd love to come back to Australia. It's one of my favorite places on earth. And I'd love to get Liam back over there and come with me too and go play some shows. You know, it's just a matter of if we can afford to or not. You know, it's a long ways away, and bring a band and all that stuff. You just kind of need the support and all of that to get there. So if it, I don't know if it all works out and we can afford to come get over there, I'd love to.
2: That'd be great. I noticed you've got your own brand of bourbon there now. It's just interesting sidelight. How did that come about?
1: Man, my fans drink a lot of whiskey. I don't know if you noticed at my shows, but you know, I don't know. I like to drink whiskey, and some of the guys in the band do. And over the years, we started seeking out, like, you know, cool whiskey bars and, you know, trying different things, especially going over to like Scotland and places like that, you know. And and then I've also just had a lot of liquor brands approach me, wanting me to endorse their stuff. And, you know, I got to thinking about it more. I didn't want to do that. And I said, well, if I'm going to get involved, I'd love to start, you know, the company on my own. So I found a great distillery down in Houston, Texas, and kind of the whole Texas whiskey trail and the bourbon stuff is a new thing down there. It's really opened up, you know, outside of Kentucky and Indiana. And it's been, you know, started as kind of a passion project and a hobby. And now it's kind of turned into a company, and I got a couple of different proofs out there, and it's been a really cool journey, you know, something fun to get behind.
2: Do you make more money out of the whiskey than you do out of music now?
1: Not yet, but I hope so. Just like, I have fun with it, and, you know, my expectations with it were just to do something in Texas and you know, have something that I could enjoy and that I actually wanted to drink with my friends and stuff like that. And I love the history of it and the process of it. I love going down to the distillery and meet with our master distiller. We'll pull the barrels off and, you know, blend them. And it's like, there's a lot, it's cool, the process of it all, which I enjoy a lot. And then what I really like about the distillery that I use is the corn that we get is all from local farmers and ranchers, and the mash that's left over after we distill it, it's really good livestock feed.
2: Right.
1: And man, you take the mash and we put it on a flatbed trailer and haul it back to the farm where we get the corn, and the cattle just come running from the back of the pasture when they smell it. And I get a kick out of that. I love, you know, supporting all the local farmers and ranchers too with that part of it. And it's just like, I don't know, it's been really cool.
2: Well, Bob Dylan's got his own line of bourbon, has he? So you're following in good footsteps there.
1: Yeah.
2: Yeah.

I'm a Going Nowhere from Ryan Bingham's latest album, They Call Us the Lucky Ones, recorded with the Texas Gentleman, his first studio album, full-length studio album, for 7 years, and he is definitely going somewhere with that album. In fact, he's out on tour in America at the moment. The other songs we heard during part two of the interview special, Down to the River and Santa Fe from the Bloodsucking Maniacs, which is a collective which contains members of Terry Allen's family. Terry Allen is a fantastic singer-songwriter who also has an amazing career as a sculptor and an artist. You may know him best from the fact that he wrote the song New Delhi Freight Train, which was a hit for Little Feat. And he has a music career, which he's been pursuing recently. And, well, he's been pursuing it for many decades. But when I say pursuing recently, he's back doing a few gigs with his family, coinciding with this new album from the Bloodsucking Maniacs. Not a very inviting title for a band name, is it? And the other tracks we heard from Ryan Bingham's latest album, Cocaine Charlie, The Lucky Ones, the title track, written by Cody Huggins, and Americana. I hope you enjoyed our chat with Ryan Bingham and his album, as I said, They Call Him The Lucky Ones, available now. 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
5: 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It is the Urban Meltdown Radio Show. Brett Costello with you, keeping you up front and in front when it comes to everything urban from across the globe. Whether it be independent or established artists, we have got you well and truly covered. We open up this week with something from the brand new album from Tone Stiff. It's called The Edge and it was released back in the middle of May. The Edge is an album that's a slight departure from his previous work, and you can certainly hear elements of classic soul, atmospheric modern R&B, and even some slight rock-tinged influences from time to time. If anything, this album is probably a stronger R&B offering than the new one from Chris Brown, but we are going to give you a track off his album as well. Theme Song is coming up before too long. That's one of the more up-tempo ones from his album. But first, Tone Stiff and Back Around from The Edge to open up this week here on the Urban Meltdown.

Urban Meltdown Radio Show. Brett Costello with you, keeping you up front and in front. One of the more up-tempo tunes from the latest album from Chris Brown called Brown. That one's Theme Song. And if you just joined us before that, Tone Stith and Back Around from his latest album, The Edge. Well, if you're a regular listener, you realise that we've been playing a track from Knox called Everybody Knows. It's taken from his Safe to Be album, which is due out mid to late June. This next one is the follow-up track from said album. It's called Can't Faze Me from Knox, N-O-X-Z. First play for you this week here on the Urban Meltdown.

my lack, loud music, cup of yak. Me and you sitting in the back, hand in all. Get involved, get into it, windows fog. No strings attached, why am I a perfect?

Another cut taken from the latest album from Maya. That one features Snoop on it. The track is called No Pressure. Maya teaming with a few of the hip-hop legends on her latest album. If you'd like to link with the Urban Meltdown during the week, head on over to facebook.com/Urban Meltdown Worldwide. Or search the Urban Meltdown on Spotify. We've got a handful of different playlists for you to get around over there. And if you love the radio show, you're going to love the Spotify playlists as well. Anderson .Paak and Dean team up on this next track. It's called Aftertaste. Get past the intro on this one. We're really liking the vibes here on the Urban.

0: track from independent artist Monique that dropped at the start of May. Just getting around this one now. It's called Lucky Night. And Monique is M-O-N-I-Q if you're searching for her online. We've got a brand new track from Johnny Gill coming up before too long. It's called A Dance, A Kiss. And with the passing of Luther Vandross, it seems like it's kind of up to Johnny Gill to carry the torch with that kind of R&B and soul flavour. Listen out for that one. But first, the next movement and Dang, So Fine here on the Urban Meltdown.
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0: Capra Costello with you for the Urban Meltdown Radio Show, keeping you up front and in front. The latest sounds there from October, London. And if you've got somebody in your life who loves a little bit of shopping, you would have picked up on some of the lyrics in that one as well. Play that to them a little bit later on if they didn't hear it. October, London and TikTok Shop is the name of that one. Plenty of new albums around at the moment. We've got three albums from hip-hop artist Drake in recent weeks. Chris Brown's new one is out. There's also a fresh release from Maya. This is her latest single. It's called Just a Little Bit here on the Urban Meltdown.
1: Hello?
2: Yeah.
1: It's 2 a.m. Now you want to call somebody back?
2: Nah. I ain't never too busy for you.
1: Boy, you play way too much.
2: I can pull up on your...

Brett Costello bringing you nonstop R&B, soul, and urban on The Urban Meltdown.

The lady's name is Inaya, I-N-A-Y-A-H. The track is called Outside, a nice little slab of quality that you can go and listen to over at the Urban Meltdown Spotify playlist. 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Stacey Adams now teaming up with Anthony Hamilton. The track is called Happy Days here on the Urban Meltdown.

latest one there from Calvin Richardson. 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Give us a like and a follow over there. Before long, we're going to give you the new one from Stokely, the former Mint Condition singer. He's got a new one called Needs Love. But first up, it's Dondria and Solitude here on the Urban Meltdown.

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1: Are you deciding which work ute to buy? 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

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Let's have a

0: Paddy, Dave Dallenberg, station manager of 3BBB in the old days. Congratulations to everyone who's kept this station going for the last 40 years. Well done. And hopefully there's another 40. Go for it.
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3: Good morning, I'm Laura Devoy. Kuwait says one person has been killed and at least 63 injured in an Iranian drone strike on its international airport. Officials say the Dawn attack, which came after an exchange of fire between the US and Iran, damaged some facilities. The BBC's Jia Gol has more details.
4: What we are seeing in this pattern, it shows Iranian showing resolve. The Iranian Revolutionary Guards want to send a message to regional government that if they allow U.S. to use their country as a base to attack Iran, it will be costly for them. And also sending a message of deterrence to the United States of Israel. If they resume the fight and the attack against Iran, Iran still is capable of responding.
3: Meantime, Iran's foreign minister says no tangible progress has been made in peace talks with the United States, but he says communications with the Americans have not been cut off. US President Donald Trump claims Tehran has agreed not to have a nuclear weapon. Medical cannabis patients in New South Wales will be allowed to get behind the wheel without the fear of losing their driver's licence. A bill will be introduced to State Parliament giving an exemption to drivers who are prescribed medicinal cannabis. However, their THC levels must remain within the allowed threshold. If they don't, they could lose their licence for a minimum of 3 months and be fined more than $700. Researchers say a simple urine test could help improve the early diagnosis rates of chronic kidney disease. Shannon Kirkwood has the details.
5: A global team of experts have published a series of research papers in The Lancet today. Globally, chronic kidney disease, or CKD, is the ninth leading cause of death. The researchers are calling for a renewed focus on diagnosis and treatments. They say up to half of life-threatening cases remain undiagnosed and are pushing for the routine use of a simple and affordable urine test across all healthcare settings. One of the researchers, Adelaide University's Dr. Matthew Borg, says many people don't realise they have CKD before it's progressed. He says a combination of urine and blood tests, as well as blood pressure checks, are crucial in identifying kidney disease earlier and potentially even preventing progression to kidney failure.
3: Research has found winter hailstorms could provide a bigger threat to cold weather crops in the coming years. A study by the University of New South Wales shows under modelling scenarios of 2 and 3 degrees Celsius of global warming, there's an increased risk of hailstorms in cooler places in cooler times of the year. Researchers say there's an expected decrease in summer hail risk, but there are concerns hailstorms may become more destructive when they do occur. In the US, it's too early to call who will be California's next governor. An election was held on Tuesday, and with incumbent Gavin Newsom unable to run again due to term limits, voters were deciding on a new leader. According to NBC News, a short time ago, Republican Steve Hilton was in the lead with nearly 28% of the vote, but Democrat Xavier Becerra had more than 25%, and it was too early to call. Turning to sport, in tennis, 25th seed Diana Schneider is through to the semi-finals of the French Open after taking out the world number one. Schneider lost the first set to Aryna Sabalenka 3-6, but won the second and third 7-5, 6-love. Meantime, qualifier Maya Halinska is also through to the semis. She defeated 22nd seed Anna Kalinskaya 7-6, 6-3. And in the AFL, Adelaide's Taylor Walker will return for tonight's match against Geelong at the Adelaide Oval.
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8: So what did you do on the weekend?
9: Oh, you know, just stayed at home, acted as a taxi for the kids. 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You?
8: 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The weekends really are too short.
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0: Join Scouts as a leader. You'd love it.
9: Oh, the kids would too.
0: 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Just go to joinscouts.com.au.
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0: Station. I'm Stephen Hill from Sydney's 2SER, and coming up in the program today.
1: I think when we're talking about students, though, that have been exposed to war and conflict, what's really important to remember in this context is that sometimes the trauma is not a one-off experience.
0: New research provides guidelines for teachers to better target their education to students that have fled violence and have experienced trauma.
2: I think a few friends, we were at the table, we were having dinner, having drinks, and a few friends were saying that food that we eat is actually is dangerous enough. You don't even need poison.
0: A new film out of Thailand explores whether revenge is a dish that can be very well cooked. But first, yesterday the Wind Network announced that it will overhaul NBN News by axing its weekend news bulletins by the end of the month. This will affect viewers who watch across Newcastle, the Central Coast, Port Macquarie, Taree, Tamworth, Coffs Harbour, Lismore and the Gold Coast. These changes are likely to lead to substantial layoffs of local journalists. The Wise Thomas Kudus asked Natasha Lee, editor for Media Week, to give a rundown on these changes at NBN.
3: NBN News is getting a new owner. From the 27th of June, the locally produced weekend NBN News bulletins are going to be replaced by Nine News, and that's across northern New South Wales. On weeknights, a 30-minute local bulletin will air at 5:30pm, and that's down from 1 hour. And then Nine News will take over at 6pm. Really, what's happening is that local news is being squashed.
4: What could this mean for young journalists who are out in regional and rural Australia who want to go to these networks as a training ground to get into the media industry?
3: It's a bigger problem than just this, and I think this really highlights it. And it's always good when stories like this do bring everyone to the attention of what is going on with regional news. What it does is it's going to mean that journalists who do live locally are not going to have to be able to go and learn their trade and their craft, but it's not going to allow for those journalists in the city to go out and do time in regional, which every journalist should do. Every journalist should be learning the ropes from the bottom up. You should be working in regional newsrooms. You should be getting scrappy. You should be learning how to chase down stories. And regional newsrooms are perfect for that because and stories there are more nuanced. They're obviously more suited to the communities. And everyone knows the old saying, if it's local, it leads.
4: Do you think this is part of some trend or do you think that this is the start of a decline within regional journalism?
3: Yeah, I absolutely do think it's part of a trend. We're seeing it across the board, across many different places. But I do absolutely see it from, you know, anecdotally, I see it with a lot of young journalists who are not going to regional outlets. They're coming straight into metro and they're not really learning their craft as well as they could be. And I think that's because regional, the importance of it is loosening, I guess, its grip on the way people think of journalism, you know, and how it's reported. And we'll just give it to the big stations and we'll give it to the big networks when those local stories are so important. Those local stories are the stories that keep communities going. And community is also such an important aspect, of course, and that goes down that road again of people feeling disconnected because they're not connected in their communities. I think it's absolutely connected as well.
4: What could reducing local news coverage mean for regional communities who rely heavily on it for information and what's happening amongst their local community?
3: Yeah, I mean, excellent follow-up question. It's exactly what I was talking about. It creates a sense of, I guess, loneliness and sort of a separation and from each other and a feeling of it's not that important because it is local and the big cities and the big smoke are coming in and airing their bulletins about places they probably don't know about. And John the farmer out there doesn't really want to know about Maya having a stocktake sale on makeup. He wants to know about what's happening with cattle and obviously gas prices and so forth. But what I'm trying to say is that those local stories are vital to the communities and those local stories are what the community wants to watch and they want to hear about those stories. And it's so counterproductive to the way you're taught how to be a journalist, especially in the digital age where your readers will tell you what they want, right? Like we get instant updates now in terms of metrics. We know what the readers want. It's arrogant to sit there and go, no, I'm going to give the reader what I want them to read. And it's kind of the same thing. Local communities want local news. They need local news, right? They need to know, especially given the floods, right? Like when there's flooding about, they need to know that sort of stuff. They need to know what's happening. It can seem innocuous to city dwellers and the metro stations, but if a local bakery is shutting down, it can mean so much more. And a lot of those local stories are microcosms to what is, if you dig a bit deeper, if you are a good journalist, right, if they're micro sort of cosms to what is playing out across Australia as a whole.
4: Another issue that's always on the spotlight is about misinformation, disinformation. Do you think trends like what is happening with NBN News is going to promote a lot of coverage that brings a lot of misinformation, disinformation?
3: Look, I think given that you're still getting a 9 bulletin is protecting those people who rely on that news service from misinformation and disinformation. The problem then comes where they're getting that additional local information from. So if they then go to Facebook or if they then go to Instagram or TikTok or wherever, that's when that can fester and that's when that can grow.
0: Natasha Lee, editor for MediaWeek, speaking there to The Wire's Thomas Kudus. According to NBN News, construction of a new state-of-the-art control room at the studios in Newcastle will commence shortly, meaning NBN News will be broadcast locally and not from a control room in Brisbane. NBN did not respond about the axing of weekend bulletins.
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0: New research into Australian schools provides great detail on how schools can work to provide children that have fled conflict with a safe space to help them recover from the psychological scars of war. I asked Associate Professor Emily Berger from Monash University about what are the major challenges that children with trauma experience in an educational environment.
7: When we talk generally about students who have experienced trauma, the range of experiences they can have range across academic challenges, can be social challenges as well, so getting along with peers, getting along with teachers, behavioural challenges as well, that might be acting out, but it can also be more withdrawal as well from environment, so it can go one of both ways. Also the emotional, the psychological impacts as well. I think when we're talking about students, though, that have been exposed to war and conflict, what's really important to remember in this context is that sometimes the trauma is not a one-off experience. It's actually an ongoing experience for these students. So the impacts can be more extended and more complex for these students.
0: Can you talk a bit about the focus on trauma-informed education? What are the specific elements that you need to be considered to ensure children suffering trauma gain education and support they deserve?
7: Trauma-informed practice is really an acknowledgement that trauma impacts, that trauma is prolific, first and foremost, that it impacts a lot of us, but that also that it impacts us all in various ways across the social, emotional, academic, behavioural domains of our well-being. And so trauma-informed practice is a way to support people who are working with people who've experienced trauma to be able to support them, give them the right support and facilitate and support their recovery from trauma. In a lot of our work, we focus on education systems and settings, schools, early childhood, tertiary settings. But you can think about trauma-informed practice in hospitals, social services, clinics. And again, it's a way to educate those who are working with people who may have had an experience of trauma to be able to support them and support their well-being going forward.
0: A lot of these children would have experienced disrupted education. They may have spent years away from a classroom. How hard is it building up the self-belief in learning when many children fleeing conflict will be catching up on years of lost education?
7: A key to this piece of work, because it's not only in the context of war, education is not only important for the young person themselves and their well-being and their future prospects, but education is also a way to build communities and countries back who have experienced war. So education is a really important part of building a young person up, but also building up families and building up communities that have experienced war. And so I would say that, you know, having trauma-informed environments is essential for these young people so that they feel that they have the confidence and the ability to engage back into education. They feel like they're provided with the right sorts of supports and services so that they can feel comfortable and confident to engage back in education, but then also, second to that, succeed in their education.
0: It's also important to build up a network of social connection. In schools, you have all these possibilities of extracurricular activities. This might be on a sporting field, it might be in theatre, it might be through different interest groups. Is this a way to help bring children that have experienced trauma to really build up their self-confidence that they're able to interact with a new community?
7: Absolutely. And I think we want to, when we're talking about young people who have experienced trauma, not to mention young people who have been displaced because of war and the trauma that goes with that, we want to try to engage them in education and meet them where they're up to in their education and what their interests. And a trauma-informed approach would emphasise that as well, to work with the young person, meet them where they're up to in their education, and quite often that can involve their interests. There is a lot of research that's growing around the use of arts-based approaches, particularly for students who have experienced war or displacement, art-based interventions and supports, storytelling so that young people can connect with and tell their stories and their experiences. And there is a growing body of literature as well that talks to the importance of sport and physical activity, and that can be another way to engage young people in education in the first instance, and then hopefully other aspects of education will flow on from those experiences.
0: So this study was carried out in a range of countries and, you know, included Gaza, Ukraine, Bangladesh, Rwanda, Uganda, and a whole host of other countries. Do you find that specific programs suit certain environments, or do these findings actually offer some universal application?
7: There's definitely universal application, because we looked at the differences between programs that were offered to students who remained in their home country and students who left their home country. And we found that the programs were very similar across those two contexts. So, as I said, really drawing on arts-based approaches, the sports and movement-based approaches, psychosocial well-being, so just your larger psychosocial well-being programs for young people, culturally embedded and culturally informed programs, so programs that help to young people to tell their stories about their culture and celebrate their culture as well. They were also really important within this piece of work.
0: That was Emily Berger, Associate Professor at Monash University, speaking there to Stephen Hill.
8: Hey there, I'm Hamish McDonald. Around Australia, you're listening to The Wire. Take it easy.
0: Improving climate change models is a goal for researchers across the globe. Better models could impact the way in which we respond to this global challenge. Two successful drilling seasons for Australia's million-year ice core project has seen scientists retrieve ice cores from Antarctica dating back to the end of the Ice Age. The hunt for even older cores is underway. Ancient greenhouse gases trapped in the ice are being analysed for clues that could boost the accuracy of climate change forecasts. The Wire's Sean Dorado asked Dr. Daniel Bagenstos about the importance of this challenging project.
9: Million-year ice core project is, and it's essentially the quest to retrieve a more than 1 million-year ice core from Antarctica, and you'll learn more about some of the puzzles that we don't understand yet in the past. And yeah, the goal, or why we're doing all this, is attempting to solve this long-standing mystery in paleoclimate. Well, paleoclimate is sort of the study of climate of the past. So, because our climate that we're in right now, or sort of the historical record, is not very long, we're looking into the past, into episodes of climate change in the past, and trying to understand the climate, the Earth system better by understanding how we got here, how we ended up with the climate we have, and how it all works, so the oceans and atmosphere together. The ice cores are a really amazing recorder of the past atmosphere. And when you get a piece of ice that's 1 million years old, you actually have in there trapped a sample of the atmosphere that existed 1 million years ago. So it's like getting a sniff from the past and being able to analyze the atmospheric composition.
10: What are some of the major challenges you and the team face when you have to retrieve these ice cores?
9: It's a huge challenge. You have to go to sort of inland Antarctica, very cold, very high altitude, and you basically have to drill about 3,000 meters into the ice sheet. So that's like there's a whole logistical dimension to that, and it's really tricky to get people in the science team to get to those locations, and so that's always a big struggle for us. So and then it takes 17 days to go from Casey, which is the Australian station on the coast, up to our drill site. So it's quite a process. Takes a while, and then depending on conditions, depending on snow conditions, like how much snowfall there's been and how cold it is. So we've had some issues in the past when it gets warm, doesn't really get all that, not warm in our sense, but you know, if it gets warmer than minus 20, get a lot trickier to traverse, to sort of move over the snow, and then the traverse can get stuck if they're too heavy and all that. This capability to sort of access these inland places has only been reestablished in the Antarctic Division a couple of years ago. So it's logistics for drilling, but also just to live, to survive up there, because it's minus, mean annual temperature is minus 55 at our drill site. So we're only there in the summer. So it's like usually around minus 30, minus 25 maybe. But in winter, it goes down to minus 80. So it's not a very hospitable place to work.
10: And what are some of the findings that have really caught your interest?
9: Well, one thing that is exciting, that is a new development that just came out a couple of months ago by our European colleagues that are drilling. They have a similar project that's called Beyond Epic Hub, and they're drilling up in Antarctica too for a million year ice core. And they've managed to do something with the analysis where they measure CO2. So the important things that we all want to measure as well as possible is basically the greenhouse gases, so CO2, methane. Nitrous oxide. Those are the three big ones. And they have sort of found a way to measure CO2 continuously in a way that nobody's done before. So it looks like quite a leap forward in terms of analysis. Obviously, we're using models to do a lot of the forecasting, especially if you look sort of beyond the next 10 years, but sort of what we can expect to see in 100 years and such. They work really well for the last 100 years, say, where we have good data to test them with. But we're really sort of now with the continued increase in greenhouse gases in the atmosphere, and we're sort of leaving that space where we've been in for the last certainly 100 years, the last few thousand years, really. It's been very stable. But we're sort of leaving that state, and important to be able to sort of benchmark these models or test these models in conditions that are different from what we've seen in the last 100 years, right? So you want them to be able to work well also into the future, where we're going to a climate state that we haven't seen in a long time in the past. So just being able to provide more data and provide a better understanding of the whole climate atmosphere, the atmosphere ocean system works, has worked in the past, is hopefully going to allow us to improve the models in that sense and thus get better predictions for the future.
0: Dr. Daniel Bagenstos from the Australian Antarctic Division, there speaking to The Wire's Sean Dorado. A new film out of Thailand suggests that revenge is a dish that is well cooked. The story focuses on a courageous sow who is able to use the temptation

0: is a big part of Thai culture. We pride ourselves of our cuisines, among other things, among our beaches and our massage, and, you know, and hopefully our films. About 15 years ago, there was a news that a woman killed her husband by cooking for him for so many years. But in that piece of news, she uses rat poison, but she uses a little bit at a time, and it took her like 20 years before she killed him. But anyway, of course, she was not very smart because they did the autopsy of the corpse, and she went to jail. And I read that news, and I thought, what if I were her, if I want to kill my husband without being caught, without going to jail, what would I do? I think a few friends, we were at the table, we were having dinner, having drinks, and a few friends were saying that food that we eat is actually dangerous enough. You don't even need poison to kill you. And then one of the people at the table studied about food as medicine. It's like an ancient Thai medicine, because back in the old days, we don't have medicines. I'm talking about like 300 years ago. If people get sick, they use herbs. They use food as medicine. One of my friends who were at our table, and he was saying that if food could be medicine, food can also be poison. He started talking about you have to know your elements in Thai culture, or maybe in Chinese also, you have different elements, like either you're the wind or the earth or fire or water. If you know your element, you could eat according to your element and become very healthy. And if I know your element, if I want to kill you, I could feed you with something. It's not bad food, it's good food, but it's bad for your element. You're not eating according to your element, you're the season of the time, then it could kill you. Just a joke around the table, and it became a film.
1: So what's interesting is the way also you jumble the narrative, and you make the audience disorientated. You're jumping across different time periods. Tell us a little bit about this decision to fragment the narrative at the beginning.
0: The original script we wrote were very straightforward narratives. You start from South, mother gave birth to her in the kitchen. The mum was cooking, and then suddenly the water broke, and then she nearly died, but she gave birth in the kitchen. Then the story goes on. And it took a long time for this film before we could complete the finance. So during those few years, I had the time to reread the script again and again. And then I thought, like, well, it might be boring for you to have to go through South live until you get to the revenge. It would take like already 40 minutes into the film. And then we thought, that what if we start the film right in the middle of the story? You see this girl serving food as a waitress in a restaurant, and then one day this guy came in and she started going nuts and losing her concentration, and she became preoccupied with this guy. But as an audience, you don't know why. But then I thought maybe it might be better that we actually do two stories that runs parallel together. And hopefully by the time the audience came out of the cinema, they would connect the two stories that become one. Because actually, when you look back at the story of the young girl who was taken advantage of at the beach, and she lived in a Muslim community down south, my intention is that would be a different story. It's another story of another girl, because we didn't even attempt to cast the young girl to look like the older girl. So it grew out of that, how far can we take the way you tell a story, as far to the edge as possible that we want to go. We don't want to cross the edge, because then you lose the audience. But then we try to see how far we could go.
1: So there's also a lot of humour in the film, some real wry observations about conservative Muslim culture. And I think one of the best scenes is the conceptual artist, Mr. Kobayashi, with his Duchamp-like work, Toilet Seat Without Toilet. I think you have a lot of fun making fun of sort of indulgent aspects of privilege and sections of society. Would that be correct?
0: That's me at my best. Well, that part is because, you know, the actor, right? Mm-hmm. Asano Tadanobu. He's a very famous Japanese actor. And we had worked together many, many years ago, like 20 years ago, on two films. And Asano has always played a quiet guy. And the way his acting is very understated, very classy. I remember when I was shooting with Asano, I asked him one day that, Asano, if I write a character that would talk nonstop and what he talks is complete bullshit, would you want to do it? And he said, yeah. So he said, he would love to do it. You know, that took like 21 years later before we could do that together. You know? Mm-hmm. So that was kind of like just having fun with my promise to Asano like 20 years ago. But also, I think the whole film is a big joke, even though, I mean, you could call it a thriller, you could call it

0: whatever. But the whole thing is a big black joke.
1: The director of Mortekachina, Panic Return and Ring, speaking to Stephen Hill. 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

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In Sydney, The Wire is produced on Gadigal country of the Eora Nation and with the assistance of the Community Broadcasting Foundation. We're going to be back again tomorrow, so do tune in again. I'm Stephen Hill. Do stay well and thanks for your company.

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3: Good morning, I'm Laura Devoy. Kuwait says one person has been killed and at least 63 injured in an Iranian drone strike on its international airport. Officials say the Dawn attack, which came after an exchange of fire between the US and Iran, damaged some facilities. The BBC's Jia Gol has more details.
4: What we are seeing in this pattern, it shows Iranian showing resolve. The Iranian Revolutionary Guards want to send a message to regional government that if they allow US to use their country as a base to attack Iran, it will be costly for them. And also sending a message of deterrence to the United States of Israel. If they resume the fight and the attack against Iran, Iran still is capable of responding.
3: Meantime, Iran's foreign minister says no tangible progress has been made in peace talks with the United States, but he says communications with the Americans have not been cut off. US President Donald Trump claims Tehran has agreed not to have a nuclear weapon. Medical cannabis patients in New South Wales will be allowed to get behind the wheel without the fear of losing their driver's licence. A bill will be introduced to State Parliament giving an exemption to drivers who are prescribed medicinal cannabis. However, their THC levels must remain within the allowed threshold. If they don't, they could lose their licence for a minimum of 3 months and be fined more than $700. Researchers say a simple urine test could help improve the early diagnosis rates of chronic kidney disease. Shannon Kirkwood has the details.
5: A global team of experts have published a series of research papers in The Lancet today. Globally, chronic kidney disease, or CKD, is the ninth leading cause of death. The researchers are calling for a renewed focus on diagnosis and treatments. They say up to half of life-threatening cases remain undiagnosed and are pushing for the routine use of a simple and affordable urine test across all healthcare settings. One of the researchers, Adelaide University's Dr. Matthew Borg, says many people don't realise they have CKD before it's progressed. He says a combination of urine and blood tests, as well as blood pressure checks, are crucial in identifying kidney disease earlier and potentially even preventing progression to kidney failure.
3: Research has found winter hailstorms could provide a bigger threat to cold weather crops in the coming years. A study by the University of New South Wales shows under modelling scenarios of 2 and 3 degrees Celsius of global warming, there's an increased risk of hailstorms in cooler places in cooler times of the year. Researchers say there's an expected decrease in summer hail risk, but there are concerns hailstorms may become more destructive when they do occur. In the US, it's too early to call who will be California's next governor. An election was held on Tuesday, and with incumbent Gavin Newsom unable to run again due to term limits, voters were deciding on a new leader. According to NBC News, a short time ago, Republican Steve Hilton was in the lead with nearly 28% of the vote, but Democrat Xavier Becerra had more than 25%, and it was too early to call. Turning to sport, in tennis, 25th seed Diana Schneider is through to the semi-finals of the French Open after taking out the world number one. Schneider lost the first set to Aryna Sabalenka 3-6, but won the second and third 7-5, 6-love. Meantime, qualifier Maya Halinska is also through to the semis. She defeated 22nd seed Anna Kalinskaya 7-6, 6-3. And in the AFL, Adelaide's Taylor Walker will return for tonight's match against Geelong at the Adelaide Oval.
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Uh-huh, you thought I didn't see you, now didn't you? You tried to sneak away, now didn't you? You thought you were sick, now didn't you?

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3: Good morning, I'm Laura Devoy. The Prime Minister has defended Australia's forced labour and slavery laws. The US is looking to impose tariffs of between 10 and 12.5% on dozens of countries which import goods made by slave labour. Anthony Albanese told the ABC any tariffs imposed on Australia by the US are unjustified.
4: Australia has robust, comprehensive and world-leading legislation addressing forced labour and modern slavery. It's been passed through the Parliament with unanimous support. We continue to use every opportunity that we have to advocate that US tariffs imposed in Australia are unwarranted.
3: The PM says Australia and the US have an ideological disagreement on tariffs. People in New South Wales who take medicinal cannabis will soon be able to drive legally with THC in their system. The state government will introduce legislation to Parliament which would introduce a legal limit on the concentration of THC drivers can have in their system. But they must have a prescription, and those who exceed the threshold three times will face a three-month licence suspension and a fine of more than $700. Roads Minister Jenny Acheson told the ABC the government is trying to find a balance for people who take medicinal cannabis.
5: Walking that delicate line between ensuring we maintain road safety, but also that we enable people who have a prescribed medication to be able to drive.
3: An elderly couple has been stabbed and an intruder shot in a suspected home invasion in northern New South Wales. Police say a 75-year-old man and a 72-year-old woman were allegedly stabbed by a 34-year-old man who had entered their home south of Tenterfield. The intruder was allegedly shot. All three were taken to hospital and an investigation is underway. The US Secretary of State Marco Rubio says he's prepared to give a private briefing to lawmakers in Washington about Israel's nuclear weapons capabilities. 30 Democratic members of Congress had asked the Trump administration to publicly acknowledge Israel's nuclear program. The BBC's Tom Bateman is in Washington.
6: Neither Israel nor the US has ever officially acknowledged Israel's nuclear weapons development, which is believed to date back to the 1950s. The lawmakers asked what US intelligence officials assessed as Israel's red lines for using nuclear weapons. They pointed to an Iranian strike which hit near what's believed to be Israel's nuclear facilities at Dimona in March. They argue the information about the extent and nature of Israel's nuclear capabilities is an essential US national security interest.
3: An Australian film aims to shift conversations, change cultures, and make it safer for women to speak out against gendered violence by reforming the laws that seek to silence them. The documentary Silenced opened the Sydney Film Festival last night. It charts a post-Me Too world using courtroom footage, media coverage, and interviews to demonstrate how legal systems across the world are being used to discredit both victim survivors and the journalists who report their stories. One person featured is former Liberal staffer Brittany Higgins, who went through both criminal and civil trials following rape allegations. Turning to sport, in tennis, 25th seed Diana Schneider is through to the semi-finals of the French Open after taking out the world number one. Schneider lost the first set to Aryna Sabalenka 3-6, but won the second and third 7-5, 6-love. Meantime, qualifier Maya Halinska is also through to the semis. She defeated 22nd seed Anna Kalinskaya 7-6, 6-3.
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2: Good morning, I'm Laura Devoy. The federal government is pushing back on the US's latest tariff proposal. Washington wants to impose tariffs of between 10 and 12.5% on dozens of countries, including Australia, which import goods made by slave labour. Speaking in Canberra this morning, Treasurer Jim Chalmers defended Australia's record on slavery.
3: We've got world-leading legislation in place already. To combat the evils of modern slavery.
2: Dr. Chalmers says US tariffs on Australia are unwarranted, unjustified and inconsistent with the free trade agreement. Opposition leader Angus Taylor also says such tariffs should not be imposed on Australia.
4: They're a great friend and they shouldn't do it to a friend. We fought with them in every war, every major war. They shouldn't be imposing tariffs on us.
2: Nurses and midwives at one of South Australia's biggest hospitals have walked off the job amid a dispute over wages and conditions. It's the first in a series of rolling stoppages at Lyell McEwen Hospital. The Australian Nursing and Midwifery Federation SA says despite more than 12 months of negotiations, the state government still has not put forward nationally competitive wages and conditions. All surgeries at the hospital will proceed as planned during the strike. In the United States, the House of Representatives has voted in favour of a War Powers Resolution which calls on President

0: Donald Trump to remove troops from Iran or seek approval from Congress to continue the war. Four Republicans sided with the Democrats to pass the resolution. However, it's largely symbolic and would not force Mr. Trump to end the war. A separate resolution advanced by the Senate last month would require Mr. Trump to end the war without congressional approval, but it's yet to be voted on and could end up being vetoed by the president. Ukraine says it struck a warship and an oil terminal in a wave of drone strikes targeting the Russian city of St. Petersburg. The BBC's Russia editor Steve Rosenberg is there.
1: It was early morning when the drones struck. St. Petersburg was under Ukrainian attack. The Russians say they shot down dozens of drones. But some got through. We could see a plume of thick black smoke hanging over the city. Officials here said little about what was hit. Infrastructure, they said, and left it at that. But one of the districts targeted has an oil facility. In another, there's a naval base.
0: Dozens of local and international artists are in South Australia for the start of the Adelaide Cabaret Festival. The largest event of its kind in the world, there'll be 79 performances over the next 12 nights. Artistic director Ruben Kay told the ABC the challenges in attracting artists to the festival were logistical, with many keen to attend.
2: Every artist we approached was frothing and chomping at the bit to be part of it, so everyone works hard and getting any artistic endeavour in this current climate underway is a challenge, but it's a beautiful challenge for us.
0: Turning to sport, in tennis, only two top 10 seeds remain in the men's draw of the French Open after Félix Auger-Aliassime was knocked out of the tournament. The Canadian lost to 10th seed Flavio Cobolli in four sets this morning. The win sees Cobolli through to the semi-finals, where he'll take on Matteo Arnaldi, who advanced after Matteo Berrettini retired injured from their quarterfinal. Alexander Zverev, who has never won a Grand Slam tournament, is the only top five seed remaining.
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0: I'm just arriving at Roddy Lee's Vault of Vinyl for the Pophead's Hour of Power. Hope he's in.
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1: And heard across Australia on the Community Radio Network. Hey, Jane.
0: Yeah?
1: 1976 was 50 years ago.
0: Unbelievably so, Roddy.
1: Those were the days of arena rock, the emergence of punk rock, the height of disco, and a year of iconic album releases.
0: So Popheads is focusing on 1976.
1: Indubitably, the music of 1976. It's time for us to count down the Hot 30 albums of 1976.
0: So stop the clock. We're disembarking in 1976, 50 years ago.

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2: And today it's episode 6 in Pophead's Hot 30 albums of 1976. And we have a lot to play today, so we're going to let the music do the talking.
1: That's right. The less we say, the more we play.
2: That's it. Today it's the Hot Albums of 76, numbers 10 to number 7.
1: It's getting more exciting. We're into the top Hot 10 LPs. Who's at number 10?
2: The biggest selling album in 1976 sold 8 million copies in the US alone. It topped the charts here, there, and in Canada. And I've got two tracks as a double play, Show Me the Way and Baby I Love Your Way, from Frampton Comes Alive, released by Peter Frampton in January 1976.

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1: The third selection from Frampton Comes Alive is an old Humble Pie number that Frampton rehashed for his 1975 North American tour when the double live album was recorded. This is

0: Peter Frampton, Frampton Comes Alive.
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0: Excellent, we love Joni.
1: Joni wrote the opening track, Coyote, whilst on tour with Bob Dylan and the Rolling Thunder Review. And this is it, Coyote by Joni Mitchell.
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0: at number 9 on Pophead's Hot 30 Albums of 1976. It's Joni Mitchell and her LP, Hegira.
1: And this is Amelia.

0: Joni Mitchell.
1: The final selection that we play today from Hey Jira has Neil Young guesting on harmonica. This is Furry Sings the Blues.
0: Album number 9 on Pophead's Hot 30 Albums of 1976, Hejira by Joni Mitchell.

0: This is Jane Arakawa.
1: That's you.
0: And Roddy Lee.
1: That's me.
0: And the Pophead's Hour of Power. Today it's episode 6 of 1976, 50 years ago, and we're counting down Pophead's Hot 30 albums of 1976. Today we're into the top Hot 10, albums number 10 through number 7.
1: So to album number 8.

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1: Black and Blue was released in April 1976, the same month the band commenced their 41-concert tour of Europe. All the tracks on Black and Blue were Jagger Richards' compositions, except Cherry O' Baby, which was written by and originally released in 1971 by Jamaican Eric Donaldson.

0: The Rolling Stones and Cherry Oh Baby from their 1976 LP Black and Blue.
1: Now, Black and Blue was the first album to welcome new full-time Stones recruit Ronnie Wood, who is here plain as daylight on Hey Negrita, dueling with Keith, which he has now been doing for 50 years.

0: Rebecca Dacher's album number 7, Dirty Deeds,
1: 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Stay charged, because there's going to be some rockin'.

0: Next program, it's the penultimate episode in this series, Pophead's Hot 30 Albums of 1976.
1: Yes, it'll be number 6 to number 3.
0: Roddy Lee, Pophead's musicologist, thanks for the memories.
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2: There was a friend of mine on murder, and the judge's gavel fell. 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

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Freedom! He was chasing.

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4: Good morning, I'm Laura Devoy. The federal government is pushing back on the US's latest tariff proposal. Washington wants to impose tariffs of between 10 and 12.5% on dozens of countries, including Australia, which import goods made by slave labour. Speaking in Canberra this morning, Treasurer Jim Chalmers defended Australia's record on slavery.
5: We've got our world-leading legislation in place already. To combat the evils of modern slavery.
4: Dr. Chalmers says US tariffs on Australia are unwarranted, unjustified and inconsistent with the free trade agreement. Opposition leader Angus Taylor also says such tariffs should not be imposed on Australia.
6: They're a great friend and they shouldn't do it to a friend. We fought with them in every war, every major war. They shouldn't be imposing tariffs on us.
4: Nurses and midwives at one of South Australia's biggest hospitals have walked off the job amid a dispute over wages and conditions. It's the first in a series of rolling stoppages at Lyell McEwen Hospital. The Australian Nursing and Midwifery Federation SA says despite more than 12 months of negotiations, the state government still has not put forward nationally competitive wages and conditions. All surgeries at the hospital will proceed as planned during the strike.